Everybody, I apologize deeply for the terrible mistake that I just made, which is that I did not have the microphone turned on. I am very sorry about that. But luckily, we will be able to play these good songs, unless I just messed it up again. But we'll see. I'm going to try and play the song. Goodbye. Never mind, we're good.

0: Hey guys, welcome back to our show.
1: Hello.
0: I'm your host, Gianna.
1: And I'm Christine.
0: And today we're doing trip hop. Ooh. That was just my song, Poison Girlfriend. It was amazing. If you've never listened to her, so go listen to Poison Girlfriend. But that was Qua.
1: Mm-hmm. Today we're doing, trip hop.
0: Yes.
1: Our annual trip hop episode. My choice is going to be a Massive Attack song. This is, like, on their record where they, like, just featured a bunch of, like, people on it. I don't know. It was just kind of...
0: I don't know this one. Like, I love Massive Attack, but I don't know.
1: This one's called Dead Editors, and I was in, like, this record store back at home one time, and I heard the guy playing it, and I had to, like, Shazam it because it sounded, like, really, like, kind of weird. But, yeah, this is Dead Editors by Massive Attack.

0: Okay, my next song is one of my favorite songs, actually. I'm so excited to play it. Like, actually so excited to play it for all you guys to hear. Oh my god, like, I'm so excited. It's Bloodsport by Sneaker Pimps.
1: Mm-hmm. Mm-hmm.
0: You guys are gonna love it, like,
1: period. We also have, like, huge pieces of gum in our mouths right now.
0: Hubba-bubba.
1: But it's, like, really hard to not smack into the microphone right now.
0: You have, like, the big...
1: the huge piece. So, if you hear smacking, this is our apology now. Here's the... Yeah.

blood sport. Loving is just a blood sport. 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Love is just a blood sport.

0: Okay, like, wasn't that song amazing? I've been wanting to play that ever since I started radio. Period. Yeah.
1: Because sneaker pimps are like staple trip hop.
0: But not really like that album.
1: Yeah, that one, it was like kind of more like electronic.
0: Yeah, but it's just so good. That's so good.
1: The next song that I'm playing is a Public Memory song. Trip hop was like really big in the 90s, but I feel like there has been some artists that are like kind of modernizing it. And this song came out, well, not modern times, 2016, but I feel like it's a like more modern take on trip hop. So yeah, this is Ringleader by Public Memory.

0: Oh. Hello. My next song is Bjork. This one is actually kind of underground. I don't know anyone that's heard of the song.
1: Yeah, I haven't heard of it. So I mean, I guess so.
0: I mean, I'm the superior Bjork fan.
1: Oh my god. Like. I don't know if I can actually probably.
0: Anyways, this is Charlene by Bjork.
1: What album is this on?
0: It's like a B-side track.
1: Oh, okay. I definitely haven't heard it.
0: Isabel. EP or something. Isabel.
1: Period. Okay. Enjoy. We'll see.

0: Ooh, damn, I just clicked into the mic. okay, the next song is like, you're gonna have to kind of hear me out because it is a Britney Spears song, but she did get like kind of like trip hop-y ish when she released In the Zone. And like, I don't know, I feel like it's up to interpretation, but I kind of feel like this is trip hop inspired. But that whole album is really good. This is this is Early Morning by Britney Spears. Let me know what you think.
1: Early morning. All right. Also a little late last night.

0: Okay, so last week we had a pre-recorded episode and we tricked
1: Surprise!
0: All of you guys.
1: Yeah.
0: We tricked all of you guys into thinking it was live.
1: Yeah.
0: But it was because we went to see
1: Xavier Sobeist.
0: Yeah. We got free tickets. It was interesting. Northwest was like two steps in front of us.
1: And Too Slimy.
0: But we didn't know who Too Slimy was until like after the fact.
1: I got like crushed by so many like 16-year-olds.
0: Yeah.
1: Because they wanted a picture of Too Slimy and he was right.
0: They were like screaming at him too.
1: Too Slimy!
0: And like, I mean, yeah, it was just a lot of interesting things. But we met somebody really cool.
1: Yeah. Shout out Slow.
0: Shout out Slow if you're listening. Yeah. But I don't know. The Xavier Sobeist show was.
1: Yeah. It was definitely something. But my song is next. It's another Massive Attack song. From arguably their best album, Mezzanine.
0: Mm-hmm.
1: So, enjoy.
0: Mm-hmm.
1: Yeah.
0: Mm-hmm.

0: Okay, the next song is another Bjork song, but it could be quite possibly like the biggest Bjork song ever. Maybe.
1: No.
0: I don't know, maybe. But I tried to play the live version because I thought it sounded cooler.
1: Yeah, the live version's cool.
0: But when I downloaded it, I think it just downloaded the regular version. So just imagine that it is her singing it live, but it's actually not live. But yeah, this is Come to Me by... Whoa! This... Wow. Everything just glitched out. This song is Come to Me by Bjork.

Okay, I love Bjork too. That used to be one of my favorite songs too. Wasn't my play, but I love it. Mm-hmm. But this one is my play. A lot of people don't know this song, but it's actually amazing. It's called New York Grief by Princess Dimini. It's like amazing. Like, amazing. It's like a little dream in a song. But enjoy!

0: So wasn't that amazing?
1: My brain is literally empty right now.
0: No, but that song is like really good. Like, that's all I have to say.
1: The next song is an Earth Eater song. I don't even know. I don't even know if this is like trip hop, but I don't know. Earth Eater is like a super interesting artist. Yeah, she does like really
0: Isn't
1: like.
0: Is she trans?
1: I don't know. I don't think no.
0: Did she pee on the stage?
1: She just does weird stuff, but her music's like not bad. So I mean, I don't know.
0: This is my first listen ever.
1: Yeah. So I don't know if it's trip hop.
0: Let me know down below.
1: But leave a comment if you think it is, because I don't know. We'll see.

0: Okay, my next and final song is another Sneaker Pimp song from the same album as the song earlier. This one, I don't really know if it's like trip hop, but I'm just like obsessed with this song as much as the other one. Because this album is so good. I don't even know what it's called. I think the album is called Bloodsport, but it's so good. This is called Sick by Sneaker Pimps.
1: And then after that, we have a very controversial artist.
0: And our final song.
1: And our final song, In the Rain by Addison Rae. Where it's like very like trip hop influenced, I feel like.
0: I would argue she's not even a singer.
1: But I don't know. There's a lot of opinions surrounding her, but I don't know. I like this song. And
0: I like her outfits.
1: Yeah, she has like a cool like aesthetic. But yeah, those are our last two.
0: Yeah.
1: Thanks everybody for tuning
0: in. Thank you. See you guys next week.
1: See you next week.
0: I mean week.
1: If you have any recommendations for themes you wanna see us do, please.
0: Like DM us.
1: Please DM us.
0: All right. We're accepting of anything.
1: We're accepting anything.
0: Yeah.
1: All right, period. Bye. Goodbye, everyone.

Hello, I'm Zoe. Thank you for listening to My Finest Hour. That was Steve Earle's Meet Me in the Alleyway. This set for tonight is inspired by my watch of the first season of True Detective, which I did over the summer, and I started it with Sophie, and then I kind of finished the show by myself, and I really, really loved it. It had Matthew McConaughey, Woody Harrelson, other great performances, but the music in that season really inspired me, and that song that just played was in, I think, like, the second episode, when Matthew McConaughey is going to the house that was painted green for the first time. So if you've watched it, you get it. But yeah, today's show is kind of based on that. I went into a deep dive of a lot of the songs and music played in the show in that season, and then kind of built like this set after that, and like, so it all kind of has a very similar sound, which is kind of like country experimental a little bit. You'll be hearing some Waylon Jennings, Talon Van Zandt. I threw in a D'Angelo song, and next is Brian Jonestown Massacre.

This next song is dedicated to two people. First, my mom, who always played Alison Krauss, Townes Van Zandt, all of these artists. And this song, like, at an early age, struck a chord with me. I don't know if it's the melody or the lyrics, for sure do. The second is Ben, who is my best friend and who also loves Alison Krauss, and I showed him this song. This is Jacob's Dream.

This next song is just so sick. I had to include it. It's D'Angelo's Unshaken, which he wrote for Red Dead Redemption 2, because he was just such a big fan of the first show. And he just sings in this rare, deep lower register that you don't often hear from him. This was recorded in 2019, so pretty recent. And of course, this plays when they, in the game, when Arthur rides back to join his gang from Guarma. If you know, you know. I've been saying I would do a video game show at some point. It's gonna happen. Don't worry. I need someone, a powerful co-host, though, like my brother or Calvin or something. So until then, here's Unshaken.

That was Daniel Lenoir Sketches. And now we're to our final song of the night. Thank you so much for listening. I hope you enjoyed tonight's show. Finishing off tonight with Shuggie Otis, this is Sweet Thing.

0: Hello.
1: Hey, everyone.
0: Hello.
1: Hello.
0: Are you there?
1: Can you hear me?
0: Wait, can you hear me?
1: Yeah.
0: Wait, bro, I can hear you.
1: Okay, guys. So, Get Groovy is not here.
0: They're not here tonight.
1: And that's okay, because do you know who is here?
0: Just a couple coworkers sitting in here until 9 p.m.

0: Yeah, so we have Get Groovy set from last week. I think we'll keep listening to some tracks from Get Groovy, but I think we're going to sprinkle in some tracks from the whole station this past week. I'm going to look into the Beltron is Busy folder. I'm going to look into the Void folder. I'm going to look in the Web folder.
1: Earworm.
0: I'm going to look in the Earworm folder. Let's look in
1: the news.
0: Test Pattern, which is Michael's new show. Shout out, Michael. It's on Thursdays at 1 p.m. now.
1: Michael, are you listening?
0: Michael.
1: Knock.
0: Anyway, if you're listening, can you text me? 714-719-8719.
1: Yes. Also, text me as well. 714-906-6766. Did you actually say your
0: real? Yeah, that's what I said, okay. My actual
1: phone. Because I said my real number.
0: So, it's going to be a good night. We're starting with Beltron is Busy promo.
1: Yes.
0: And we're also going to listen to Michael Jackson's Rock With You.
1: Yes. And we're going to explore why they made this set.
0: Why?
1: What made them play?
0: I hope you rock with us. As
1: September and October.
0: Yeah, we're not going to play that one.
1: Yeah.
0: All right, let's get into it.

0: Hello?
1: Who is this?
0: I can't talk right now. I'm too busy. Tune in to Beltran is Busy, Mondays at 3 p.m. on 22westmedia.com.

0: Hey.
1: Hello.
0: Zoe's here. I'm here. If you're listening, you're in for a really special, special night. Is this the Tinashe song that you played the other day?
1: Yes.
0: Okay. It's so good, guys. It's so good.
1: It's so good.
0: Tinashe's most recent release.
1: I can't get over this album. And I'm so sorry, but I wasn't even here when she released these as singles. I'm sorry.
0: It's okay.
1: I wasn't here. But, you know, I was here for Tinashe in 2019 for Throw Fit.
0: But here's the thing.
1: And I'm about to throw my ass.
0: Yeah, that's true.
1: No, anything else though? Oh, but oh.
0: So here's the thing. So here's the thing. Like,
1: oh,
0: you know how when you don't realize things are really good unless you know how it feels when things are really bad.
1: Yeah.
0: So we're gonna do a little twofer for you with a really depressing song,
1: but that's
0: also twerkable.
1: Yes, extremely.
0: A twerkable
1: more
0: sad.
1: Like a gyrate.
0: Yeah, gyrate and then get like it's warming you up for like the serious twerking
1: absolute
0: that's about to happen.
1: Yeah. You'll know it.
0: It's 8:12 p.m. Enjoy. Happy Thursday.

Stop.

0: I hope you're enjoying the karaoke.
1: Yeah, are you listening? Are you there?
0: Are you there? What's the use of being afraid?
1: Absolutely none.
0: What's the use of being scared? Not really anything. Mm-hmm. Yeah, all right, next track.

0: I love you and I love this song.
1: Do I even have to tell you that love will tear us apart? Or do you already know that? I think you already know that. Oh, let's turn Automate on.
0: Love this song.

0: If you're listening right now, text me.
1: 714-906-6766.
0: I miss you. Text me. I miss you. Yeah, I miss you. Text me.

0: I'd like to shout out Emma Chavez. I'd like to shout out Zoe.
1: Wait, I'd like to shout out Alexis, and I'd like to shout out Emma, and I'd like to shout out my girlfriend Aubrey.
0: Aww.
1: Happy Lesbian Day. Happy Lala Day!
0: Happy Lesbian Day.
1: Lesbian Mandarin is Lala.
0: Lala. I got that Lala.
1: Cheerio, Lala.
0: La la la la la.
1: And Roman and Caden and Sophie.
0: Yeah. Anyone else that's listening,
1: anyone
0: shout
1: else
0: out to
1: that's
0: you.
1: Listening. This the is chuzz and the muzz and the huzz.
0: This is a Try Not to Cry challenge show. We're going to make it worse. If you like Big Thief and you like being miserable at 8 p.m., let's make it happen.
1: Wait,
0: I got you.
1: Wait, music is everything, though.
0: It's everything. Yeah, nobody's having a

0: All right, how are we feeling, everyone?
1: Are you guys happy? Are you guys awake?
0: Are you happy? Is this making you happy?
1: I think we're happy.
0: Yeah, I think so. It's 8:50 p.m. We have two more songs for you.
1: Then we get to go home.
0: Then we get to go home. Zoe, what are you doing when you get home?
1: First thing I'm doing, I'm eating, of course.
0: Yeah.
1: TBD.
0: I'm going to be eating too. I'm going to bake so much tofu when I get home. I've been marinating it since 7:30 this morning. Before I came to school, I cut up the tofu and I even sliced little grooves into it so it absorbed the marinade a little more.
1: Whoa.
0: And I'm baking all of it. I'm taking most of it on my camping trip this weekend, but I'm going to eat it tonight.
1: I'm also going to eat it tonight.
0: Yeah, we're going to eat it tonight. Because we're starving.
1: We're so hungry. We're so hungry over here.
0: We're starving. We're starving.
1: We're starved and starving.
0: Yeah.
1: But before then.
0: Before then, we have two more songs. Our first will be La Tigre. You know what? Do we really forgive Kathleen Hanna? That's up for the listeners to decide. Text me how you feel about that.
1: Text us.
0: And then after is Depeche Mode, Policy of Truth. Let's listen to that one. I know you've definitely heard it before.
1: And really listen to those lyrics.
0: Never again is what you swore the time before.
1: Sit with that. Oh. Let that marinate.
0: Let that marinate like the tofu in my fridge. And then eat it all up because you're hungry. Because you're hungry. Am I right? Yeah, I am right. I know. All right. Good night. Love you.
1: Love you.
0: Love you.

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1: 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Okay, we'll turn it on right now.
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3: 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Come make your voice heard at Long Beach State's Political Science Student Association. I'm Sunrisa Dar, president of CSULB's student-run organization, PSSA. At PSSA, we strive to provide Long Beach State students with an academic environment in which they feel comfortable to engage in respectful discourse about issues that affect the world around us. Students of all majors are welcome to join our weekly meetings, during which we have a small news segment and open floor discussions touching on how current events are affecting us personally, in our communities, nationally, and internationally. 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
4: For 22West Radio News, this is Alexis DiMaria. The 16-month closure of the Vincent Thomas Bridge begins November 7th as the $753 million bridge deck replacement project progresses. Caltrans plans to replace the concreted bridge deck, center median, railing, fencing, signage, and seismic sensors in time for the 2028 LA Olympics. Detour routes will direct traffic to and from Terminal Island via the Commodore Schuyler F. Heim Bridge from the north and the Gerald Desmond Bridge from the east. These potential detour routes include West Harry Bridges Boulevard, Alameda Street, and Henry Ford Avenue. Caltrans also established a Vincent Thomas Bridge residential air purifier program, providing eligible residents with a portable air purifier and three replacement filters. Eligibility requires proof of residence within 750 feet of the official detour and alternate routes used during the bridge closure. Postcards will be mailed to eligible residents with unique address reference codes needed for the online registration system for the program. May 1st, 2027 is the registration cutoff date.
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2: For 22 West Radio News, this is Alexis DeMaria. The 16-month closure of the Vincent Thomas Bridge begins November 7th as the $753 million bridge deck replacement project progresses. Caltrans plans to replace the concreted bridge deck, center median, railing, fencing, signage, and seismic sensors in time for the 2028 LA Olympics. Detour routes will direct traffic to and from Terminal Island via the Commodore Schuyler F. Heim Bridge from the north and the Gerald Desmond Bridge from the east. These potential detour routes include West Harry Bridges Boulevard, Alameda Street, and Henry Ford Avenue. Caltrans also established a Vincent Thomas Bridge residential air purifier program, providing eligible residents with a portable air purifier and three replacement filters. Eligibility requires proof of residence within 750 feet of the official detour and alternate routes used during the bridge closure. Postcards will be mailed to eligible residents with unique address reference codes needed for the online registration system for the program. May 1st, 2027 is the registration cutoff date.
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1: The California Repertory Company presents Antihero Revenge of the Swifties. 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
2: For 22S Radio News, this is Alexis DeMaria. The 16-month closure of the Vincent Thomas Bridge begins November 7th as the $753 million bridge deck replacement project progresses. Caltrans plans to replace the concreted bridge deck, center median, railing, fencing, signage, and seismic sensors in time for the 2028 LA Olympics. Detour routes will direct traffic to and from Terminal Island via the Commodore Schuyler F. Heim Bridge from the north and the Gerald Desmond Bridge from the east. These potential detour routes include West Harry Bridges Boulevard, Alameda Street, and Henry Ford Avenue. Caltrans also established a Vincent Thomas Bridge residential air purifier program, providing eligible residents with a portable air purifier and three replacement filters. Eligibility requires proof of residence within 750 feet of the official detour and alternate routes used during the bridge closure. Postcards will be mailed to eligible residents with unique address reference codes needed for the online registration system for the program. May 1st, 2027 is the registration cutoff date.
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2: For 22 West Radio News, this is Alexis DeMaria. The 16-month closure of the Vincent Thomas Bridge begins November 7th as the $753 million bridge deck replacement project progresses. Caltrans plans to replace the concreted bridge deck, center median, railing, fencing, signage, and seismic sensors in time for the 2028 LA Olympics. Detour routes will direct traffic to and from Terminal Island via the Commodore Schuyler F. Heim Bridge from the north and the Gerald Desmond Bridge from the east. These potential detour routes include West Harry Bridges Boulevard, Alameda Street, and Henry Ford Avenue. Caltrans also established a Vincent Thomas Bridge residential air purifier program, providing eligible residents with a portable air purifier and three replacement filters. Eligibility requires proof of residence within 750 feet of the official detour and alternate routes used during the bridge closure. Postcards will be mailed to eligible residents with unique address reference codes needed for the online registration system for the program. May 1st, 2027 is the registration cutoff date.
3: Hello? Who is this? I can't talk right now. I'm too busy. Tune in to Beltran is Busy, Mondays at 3 p.m. on 22westmedia.com.

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2: For 22 West Radio News, this is Alexis DeMaria. The 16-month closure of the Vincent Thomas Bridge begins November 7th as the $753 million bridge deck replacement project progresses. Caltrans plans to replace the concreted bridge deck, center median, railing, fencing, signage, and seismic sensors in time for the 2028 LA Olympics. Detour routes will direct traffic to and from Terminal Island via the Commodore Schuyler F. Heim Bridge from the north and the Gerald Desmond Bridge from the east. These potential detour routes include West Harry Bridges Boulevard, Alameda Street, and Henry Ford Avenue. Caltrans also established a Vincent Thomas Bridge residential air purifier program, providing eligible residents with a portable air purifier and three replacement filters. Eligibility requires proof of residence within 750 feet of the official detour and alternate routes used during the bridge closure. Postcards will be mailed to eligible residents with unique address reference codes needed for the online registration system for the program. May 1st, 2027 is the registration cutoff date.
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2: For 22S Radio News, this is Alexis DeMaria. The 16-month closure of the Vincent Thomas Bridge begins November 7th as the $753 million bridge deck replacement project progresses. Caltrans plans to replace the concreted bridge deck, center median, railing, fencing, signage, and seismic sensors in time for the 2028 LA Olympics. Detour routes will direct traffic to and from Terminal Island via the Commodore Schuyler F. Heim Bridge from the north and the Gerald Desmond Bridge from the east. These potential detour routes include West Harry Bridges Boulevard, Alameda Street, and Henry Ford Avenue. Caltrans also established a Vincent Thomas Bridge residential air purifier program, providing eligible residents with a portable air purifier and three replacement filters. Eligibility requires proof of residence within 750 feet of the official detour and alternate routes used during the bridge closure. Postcards will be mailed to eligible residents with unique address reference codes needed for the online registration system for the program. May 1st, 2027 is the registration cutoff date.
3: Hello? Who is this? I can't talk right now. I'm too busy. Tune in to Beltran is Busy, Mondays at 3 p.m. on 22smedia.com.

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2: For 22S Radio News, this is Alexis DeMaria. The 16-month closure of the Vincent Thomas Bridge begins November 7th as the $753 million bridge deck replacement project progresses. Caltrans plans to replace the concreted bridge deck, center median, railing, fencing, signage, and seismic sensors in time for the 2028 LA Olympics. Detour routes will direct traffic to and from Terminal Island via the Commodore Schuyler F. Heim Bridge from the north and the Gerald Desmond Bridge from the east. These potential detour routes include West Harry Bridges Boulevard, Alameda Street, and Henry Ford Avenue. Caltrans also established a Vincent Thomas Bridge residential air purifier program, providing eligible residents with a portable air purifier and three replacement filters. Eligibility requires proof of residence within 750 feet of the official detour and alternate routes used during the bridge closure. Postcards will be mailed to eligible residents with unique address reference codes needed for the online registration system for the program. May 1st, 2027 is the registration cutoff date.
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0: Well, as I live and breathe, will you look who's coming here? Here's someone I didn't expect to meet. Bro, what you doing down here on Rampart Street?
1: Well, Jackie, I'm telling you, I'm going down here and try to hop and jump at this mad fish fry.
0: What's that?
1: Have you ever been to New Orleans? Well, you can understand what I mean. Cause all through the week is quiet as a mouse, but on Saturday night they go from house to house and they

0: But listen, Pearl, what's his mission?
1: Nothing. All he got to be is be an entertainer, a musician. And I'll tell you, hey, you got anything to do?
0: No, I believe I'll go on down here to the fish fry with you. Pearl, have you a double?
1: What's why?
0: I just wanted to ask before I'm making it trouble.
1: Well, ain't nobody gonna make me mad, is it?
0: You know, I don't want to bring you down, but your old man's over there in the corner acting like a clown.
1: What's he doing?
0: He's rocking.
1: You say he is?
0: That man is rocking.
1: Is somebody over there with him?
0: You never saw such dancing in the press until the break of dawn.
1: Is he alone? I ask you
0: no,
1: once
0: he
1: more.
0: Ain't. He's rocking.
1: I think I see him moving myself.
0: He's a rocking.
1: Oh, I'm going to tear through this crowd in
0: you
1: a minute.
0: You never saw such dancing in the press until the break of dawn.
1: Oh, don't wait. Oh, let me go, Jackie.
0: Pearl.
1: What?
0: Stop.
1: Why?
0: Here no. comes the cop.
1: Well, honey, I'm going on the piano and hide.
0: It's too late, sister. We're all going to go for a ride.
1: But look, but did you get any of that punsy, sir?
0: Yeah, honey, I mean it really wrecked my nerve.
1: Well, before the cops came, oh, me, oh, my, we were hopping and jumping.
0: At that fish fry.
1: We were rocking.
0: Oh, you're telling me I was casting.
1: Oh, we were moving.
0: Oh, we were
1: smart. I noticed you.
0: You never seen such grooving and a moving till the break of dawn.
1: It killed me. I was rocking.
0: Who was that you dancing with?
1: Oh, that was my friend. I was rocking.
0: Oh, you was carrying on.
1: Yes, it was rocking.
0: Until the break of dawn, I tell you.
1: I think you had too much punch, home.
0: Yes, I did.
1: Yeah, I think you
2: I'm
1: did.
2: I'm going on home now.
1: You going on
2: home? Yeah, I'm going on
1: no,
2: home.
1: No, you're not going to. You got to get out of jail first.
0: No, I'm
1: going
0: to tell you this much.
1: What's the matter?
0: I'm going to black both of your eye if you ever say any more to me about any more fish fry. We were jumping.
1: Yes, we were jumping.
0: We were jumping. But I never want to see another piece of fish as long as I live. Not even on Friday.

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2: For 22 West Radio News, this is Alexis DeMaria. The 16-month closure of the Vincent Thomas Bridge begins November 7th as the $753 million bridge deck replacement project progresses. Caltrans plans to replace the concreted bridge deck, center median, railing, fencing, signage, and seismic sensors in time for the 2028 LA Olympics. Detour routes will direct traffic to and from Terminal Island via the Commodore Schuyler F. Heim Bridge from the north and the Gerald Desmond Bridge from the east. These potential detour routes include West Harry Bridges Boulevard, Alameda Street, and Henry Ford Avenue. Caltrans also established a Vincent Thomas Bridge residential air purifier program, providing eligible residents with a portable air purifier and three replacement filters. Eligibility requires proof of residence within 750 feet of the official detour and alternate routes used during the bridge closure. Postcards will be mailed to eligible residents with unique address reference codes needed for the online registration system for the program. May 1st, 2027 is the registration cutoff date.
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5: Okay. Hey, you! Do you know where you are? Because this is not K-Jazz. 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

Hello, baby, hello. Here in Astor at the station, watch my baby leaving town. 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

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How long?

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2: For 22 West Radio News, this is Alexis DiMaria. The 16-month closure of the Vincent Thomas Bridge begins November 7th as the $753 million bridge deck replacement project progresses. Caltrans plans to replace the concreted bridge deck, center median, railing, fencing, signage, and seismic sensors in time for the 2028 LA Olympics. Detour routes will direct traffic to and from Terminal Island via the Commodore Schuyler F. Heim Bridge from the north and the Gerald Desmond Bridge from the east. These potential detour routes include West Harry Bridges Boulevard, Alameda Street, and Henry Ford Avenue. Caltrans also established a Vincent Thomas Bridge residential air purifier program, providing eligible residents with a portable air purifier and three replacement filters. Eligibility requires proof of residence within 750 feet of the official detour and alternate routes used during the bridge closure. Postcards will be mailed to eligible residents with unique address reference codes needed for the online registration system for the program. May 1st, 2027 is the registration cutoff date.

0: Have you ever wanted to perform live on stage? Well, your rockstar dreams can become a reality today. Hi, I'm Lily Pimentel, president of Cal State Long Beach's Musicians Club, and I'm here to say, join the Musicians Club at CSULB. Musicians Club is a performance ensemble group where peers get to meet up, arrange, and play their favorite songs. We hold meetings every Thursday from 7 to 10 p.m. in the Multimedia Center, Room 100. 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You can find more info about the Musicians Club on Instagram at musiciansclub.csulb.
1: For 22West Radio News, this is Alexis DeMaria. The 16-month closure of the Vincent Thomas Bridge begins November 7th as the $753 million bridge deck replacement project progresses. Caltrans plans to replace the concreted bridge deck, center median, railing, fencing, signage, and seismic sensors in time for the 2028 LA Olympics. Detour routes will direct traffic to and from Terminal Island via the Commodore Schuyler F. Heim Bridge from the north and the Gerald Desmond Bridge from the east. These potential detour routes include West Harry Bridges Boulevard, Alameda Street, and Henry Ford Avenue. Caltrans also established a Vincent Thomas Bridge residential air purifier program, providing eligible residents with a portable air purifier and three replacement filters. Eligibility requires proof of residence within 750 feet of the official detour and alternate routes used during the bridge closure. Postcards will be mailed to eligible residents with unique address reference codes needed for the online registration system for the program. May 1st, 2027 is the registration cutoff date.
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0: CSULB's Bob Cole Conservatory presents Johannes Müller Stoch's October Symphony Orchestra, featuring guest soloist David Bolin. This program moves the contemporary to the monumental and gives students a chance to work alongside an artist of the first rank. The concert will be October 21st at 7:30 in the Carpenter Performing Arts Center at CSULB. Tickets are required. 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
1: For 22 West Radio News, this is Alexis DeMaria. The 16-month closure of the Vincent Thomas Bridge begins November 7th as the $753 million bridge deck replacement project progresses. Caltrans plans to replace the concreted bridge deck, center median, railing, fencing, signage, and seismic sensors in time for the 2028 LA Olympics. Detour routes will direct traffic to and from Terminal Island via the Commodore Schuyler F. Heim Bridge from the north and the Gerald Desmond Bridge from the east. These potential detour routes include West Harry Bridges Boulevard, Alameda Street, and Henry Ford Avenue. Caltrans also established a Vincent Thomas Bridge residential air purifier program, providing eligible residents with a portable air purifier and three replacement filters. Eligibility requires proof of residence within 750 feet of the official detour and alternate routes used during the bridge closure. Postcards will be mailed to eligible residents with unique address reference codes needed for the online registration system for the program. May 1st, 2027 is the registration cutoff date.
2: Hello? 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I can't talk right now. I'm too busy. 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
2: For 22 West Radio News, this is Alexis DeMaria. The 16-month closure of the Vincent Thomas Bridge begins November 7th as the $753 million bridge deck replacement project progresses. Caltrans plans to replace the concreted bridge deck, center median, railing, fencing, signage, and seismic sensors in time for the 2028 LA Olympics. Detour routes will direct traffic to and from Terminal Island via the Commodore Schuyler F. Heim Bridge from the north and the Gerald Desmond Bridge from the east. These potential detour routes include West Harry Bridges Boulevard, Alameda Street, and Henry Ford Avenue. Caltrans also established a Vincent Thomas Bridge residential air purifier program, providing eligible residents with a portable air purifier and three replacement filters. Eligibility requires proof of residence within 750 feet of the official detour and alternate routes used during the bridge closure. Postcards will be mailed to eligible residents with unique address reference codes needed for the online registration system for the program. May 1st, 2027 is the registration cutoff date.
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1: Hi, my name is Annette from SIPS Club, and I wanted to announce an exciting student-led art conventioning happening soon. The 4th Annual Scare Fair, hosted by the Society of Student Illustrators and Animators and Student Illustration Production Squad, will be October 13th and 14th from 11 a.m. to 5 p.m. in the Walter Pyramid. Scare Fair is an annual Halloween themed art fair with stickers, prints, various vendors, and more. This event is open to students, faculty, and the general public. For more information, follow their Instagram at scairfair.csulb.
2: For 22 West Radio News, this is Alexis DiMaria. The 16-month closure of the Vincent Thomas Bridge begins November 7th as the $753 million bridge deck replacement project progresses. Caltrans plans to replace the concreted bridge deck, center median, railing, fencing, signage, and seismic sensors in time for the 2028 LA Olympics. Detour routes will direct traffic to and from Terminal Island via the Commodore Schuyler F. Heim Bridge from the north and the Gerald Desmond Bridge from the east. These potential detour routes include West Harry Bridges Boulevard, Alameda Street, and Henry Ford Avenue. Caltrans also established a Vincent Thomas Bridge residential air purifier program, providing eligible residents with a portable air purifier and 3 replacement filters. Eligibility requires proof of residence within 750 feet of the official detour and alternate routes used during the bridge closure. Postcards will be mailed to eligible residents with unique address reference codes needed for the online registration system for the program. May 1st, 2027 is the registration cutoff date.
3: Hello? Who is this? I can't talk right now. I'm too busy. Tune in to Beltran is Busy, Mondays at 3 p.m. on 22westmedia.com.
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3: Not Alone at the Beach is hosting their Vicarious Trauma in Students and Educators Workshop from 5 to 6 p.m. October 27th on Zoom. 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For more information, follow Not Alone at the Beach on Instagram at NATB_CSUOB.
4: For 22West Radio News, this is Alexis DeMaria. The 16-month closure of the Vincent Thomas Bridge begins November 7th as the $753 million bridge deck replacement project progresses. Caltrans plans to replace the concreted bridge deck, center median, railing, fencing, signage, and seismic sensors in time for the 2028 LA Olympics. Detour routes will direct traffic to and from Terminal Island via the Commodore Schuyler F. Heim Bridge from the north and the Gerald Desmond Bridge from the east. These potential detour routes include West Harry Bridges Boulevard, Alameda Street, and Henry Ford Avenue. Caltrans also established a Vincent Thomas Bridge residential air purifier program, providing eligible residents with a portable air purifier and three replacement filters. Eligibility requires proof of residence within 750 feet of the official detour and alternate routes used during the bridge closure. Postcards will be mailed to eligible residents with unique address reference codes needed for the online registration system for the program. May 1st, 2027 is the registration cutoff date.
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2: For 22 West Radio News, this is Alexis DeMaria. The 16-month closure of the Vincent Thomas Bridge begins November 7th as the $753 million bridge deck replacement project progresses. Caltrans plans to replace the concreted bridge deck, center median, railing, fencing, signage, and seismic sensors in time for the 2028 LA Olympics. Detour routes will direct traffic to and from Terminal Island via the Commodore Schuyler F. Heim Bridge from the north and the Gerald Desmond Bridge from the east. These potential detour routes include West Harry Bridges Boulevard, Alameda Street, and Henry Ford Avenue. Caltrans also established a Vincent Thomas Bridge residential air purifier program, providing eligible residents with a portable air purifier and three replacement filters. Eligibility requires proof of residence within 750 feet of the official detour and alternate routes used during the bridge closure. Postcards will be mailed to eligible residents with unique address reference codes needed for the online registration system for the program. May 1st, 2027 is the registration cutoff date.
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0: Do you like rock climbing? 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
1: For 22West Radio News, this is Alexis DeMaria. The 16-month closure of the Vincent Thomas Bridge begins November 7th as the $753 million bridge deck replacement project progresses. Caltrans plans to replace the concreted bridge deck, center median, railing, fencing, signage, and seismic sensors in time for the 2028 LA Olympics. Detour routes will direct traffic to and from Terminal Island via the Commodore Schuyler F. Heim Bridge from the north and the Gerald Desmond Bridge from the east. These potential detour routes include West Harry Bridges Boulevard, Alameda Street, and Henry Ford Avenue. Caltrans also established a Vincent Thomas Bridge residential air purifier program, providing eligible residents with a portable air purifier and three replacement filters. Eligibility requires proof of residence within 750 feet of the official detour and alternate routes used during the bridge closure. Postcards will be mailed to eligible residents with unique address reference codes needed for the online registration system for the program. May 1st, 2027 is the registration cutoff date.
2: Hello? Who is this? I can't talk right now. I'm too busy. Tune in to Beltran is Busy, Mondays at 3 p.m. on 22westmedia.com.

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2: For 22S Radio News, this is Alexis DeMaria. The 16-month closure of the Vincent Thomas Bridge begins November 7th as the $753 million bridge deck replacement project progresses. Caltrans plans to replace the concreted bridge deck, center median, railing, fencing, signage, and seismic sensors in time for the 2028 LA Olympics. Detour routes will direct traffic to and from Terminal Island via the Commodore Schuyler F. Heim Bridge from the north and the Gerald Desmond Bridge from the east. These potential detour routes include West Harry Bridges Boulevard, Alameda Street, and Henry Ford Avenue. Caltrans also established a Vincent Thomas Bridge residential air purifier program, providing eligible residents with a portable air purifier and three replacement filters. Eligibility requires proof of residence within 750 feet of the official detour and alternate routes used during the bridge closure. Postcards will be mailed to eligible residents with unique address reference codes needed for the online registration system for the program. May 1st, 2027 is the registration cutoff date.
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2: For 22 West Radio News, this is Alexis DeMaria. The 16-month closure of the Vincent Thomas Bridge begins November 7th as the $753 million bridge deck replacement project progresses. Caltrans plans to replace the concreted bridge deck, center median, railing, fencing, signage, and seismic sensors in time for the 2028 LA Olympics. Detour routes will direct traffic to and from Terminal Island via the Commodore Schuyler F. Heim Bridge from the north and the Gerald Desmond Bridge from the east. These potential detour routes include West Harry Bridges Boulevard, Alameda Street, and Henry Ford Avenue. Caltrans also established a Vincent Thomas Bridge residential air purifier program, providing eligible residents with a portable air purifier and three replacement filters. Eligibility requires proof of residence within 750 feet of the official detour and alternate routes used during the bridge closure. Postcards will be mailed to eligible residents with unique address reference codes needed for the online registration system for the program. May 1st, 2027 is the registration cutoff date.
3: Hello? Who is this? I can't talk right now. I'm too busy. Tune in to Beltran is Busy, Mondays at 3 p.m. on 22westmedia.com.

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2: 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The 16-month closure of the Vincent Thomas Bridge begins November 7th as the $753 million bridge deck replacement project progresses. Caltrans plans to replace the concreted bridge deck, center median, railing, fencing, signage, and seismic sensors in time for the 2028 LA Olympics. Detour routes will direct traffic to and from Terminal Island via the Commodore Schuyler F. Heim Bridge from the north and the Gerald Desmond Bridge from the east. These potential detour routes include West Harry Bridges Boulevard, Alameda Street, and Henry Ford Avenue. Caltrans also established a Vincent Thomas Bridge residential air purifier program, providing eligible residents with a portable air purifier and three replacement filters. Eligibility requires proof of residence within 750 feet of the official detour and alternate routes used during the bridge closure. Postcards will be mailed to eligible residents with unique address reference codes needed for the online registration system for the program. May 1st, 2027 is the registration cutoff date.
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prettiness means nothing. 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

0: 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It's your host, Matty Ice, in the building. I'm not here alone. I have Carlos.
1: Yo.
0: I have Julian.
2: What's up, everyone?
0: And, you know, Thursday Night Football happened last night. Bucks, Cowboys. And going into it, we thought, you know, I thought the Cowboys is an easy game. You
2: Me
0: know,
2: too.
0: Get an easy third win. Keep up with the Giants.
2: Me too.
0: Keep up in the NFC East.
2: Yup.
0: Carlos, what happened last night, man?
1: Well, let's start with last week. You know, we had a great game last week. We had the vibes were up. You know, CD had a generational game. Dak was looking like, literally, I've seen it on Get Up. I've seen it on First Take. I've seen it on all those shows, you know. The Herd, you know, the radio shows, all that, you know, saying like, oh, Dak might be an MVP candidate this year. He's looking good. That offense is elite. It's just, you know, that defense, you know, a little bit holding him back. But, you know, the Cowboys might be there. You know, they're second in the division, you know. They're only second to the Giants. They might not keep that up for a while. And we have an easy game on silver platter against the Tampa Bay Buccaneers without Baker Mayfield, with an undrafted quarterback at the helm. Rookie.
0: Right.
1: And we completely soil ourselves in front of prime television at our home field.
0: Mm-hmm.
1: This is embarrassing. An embarrassing game. Mm-hmm. I came out of this game, and I thought last week, if we lost last week, I was like, we're not making the playoffs. This game solidified that. I cannot believe this team. We allowed at least 400 yards to an undrafted rookie quarterback. They were 0-4 going into this game. A guy named Jalen Daniels, not Jaden Daniels, ladies and gentlemen, not Jaden Daniels. I will get to him later. Jalen Daniels just completely dog walks our defense and Dak Prescott. The Bucks were 7-13 in third downs. The Cowboys were 4-10 in third downs.
2: Oof.
1: Jalen Daniels, all praise to him. I'm going to give him his flowers because, my God. Baker Mayfield, watch out. Your job is in jeopardy.
0: No way.
1: Honestly, after that game? I mean, we need to see one more. But like, still, he looked like Tampa Bay Tom out there. He converted on a 3rd-and-21. And you know who was guarding that play? 10th highest paid cornerback, Darren Bland.
2: Deron Bland.
1: He slips on a 3rd-and-21. We need that, you know, stop, you know, to win, to help win this game, you know.
2: Of course.
1: Help the offense. He completely slips. That was not the only play he slipped. Mm. He also slipped on a 2nd-and-14. Another one that we needed to stop. He drops a pick six to easily tie this game on a 3rd-and-8. Had the ball in his hands, completely slipped.

0: And Mike Ibuka just was his father that night, bro. Like, completely babied him, bro. He could have rocked the baby on him, bro. Mm. Like, it was just ridiculous. I don't know where we go from here. Defense, again, another week where I say defense needs to get better. This is the one week where it did not get better from the previous week. I've been saying that they've been getting better every each week. Dak, like, I mean, I don't know if you guys seen the video where the guy just passed by him and he said embarrassing to his face. He should have said it.
1: Dak was staring at him.
0: Yeah, the guy should have said it again. I don't know. And Dak has the gall to be like in the post game interview, be like, it was an embarrassing game. I don't know if I would go to that full extent calling it that, but I'm like, yes, it is. It is embarrassing in all caps. How do you lose? He went to go say, like, him and Schottenheim, apparently Schottenheim was saying, you don't lose these type of games, you know, that you don't lose the games that you're supposed to win. Mm-hmm. No, duh. I don't know. I mean, I can't even blame Jerry. Like, this is the one year where I honestly can't blame Jerry. He's actually made moves.
2: He's always blamed,
0: yeah. But, like, he's traded for people that we need on the defense. We've drafted people for the defense. He signed players. There wasn't that many holdouts this offseason where it's just like, oh, is he finally going to, you know, franchise tag him? Or is he finally going to sign him? We didn't have none of that. None of those problems. He actually did the things that he was supposed to do that we asked him as fans. And nothing is coming out of it, like, pretty much. So I can't blame Jerry. A lot of people are, because they're like, oh, you, at the end of the day, he signed Schottenheimer. He signed, you know, our defensive coordinator. You know, but, like, can you really blame him when he's trying his hardest to, like, I don't know, weed out the problems?
1: Yeah, I will say this. I want to ask you, CeeDee Lamb, 2 catches
0: I forgot about him.
1: I forgot about him. That's how bad the game went.
0: Yeah.
1: We're forgetting about CeeDee Lamb. Let me ask you this. How do you feel about CeeDee Lamb only getting 2 catches for 9 yards, man, against an 0-4 Buccaneers
0: team? This is my thing. I don't think he got I genuinely don't think he got hurt. Like, because you know how he got set out that game and because they say he got, like, a hamstring issue or whatever?
1: Yeah, it was like a quad or something.
0: Yeah, quad or anything. I don't believe it.
1: Really?
3: You think he took himself out?
0: I think he either took himself out or the coach took himself out. And in order to, like, alleviate the, you know, the drama with that, they said that he was hurt. So nobody would really question it. I think he genuinely, him and Dak were not on the same page. Same with Schottenheimer. And he just wasn't playing good. He was getting cooked out there. And he just, Schottenheimer took him out because he was just having an awful game. Or CD was so frustrated in the fact that he had to say he just did not want to play that game. I find it very hard to believe coming off of that last game. And also, come on. Like, quad or hamstring? Come on, bro. Like, brush it off. Man up. Are we serious? You were literally looked at as a top elite wide receiver last week, and all of a sudden you have this game? Come on, bro. I get it if you're over out there, like, grimacing and stuff like that. Like, oh, man, he's just, you could tell he's hurt. You know? No, but, like, there was none of that. He was grimacing a little bit on the sidelines. Okay? Like, bro, ice it up. Come on. Go in the tent real quick. Are we serious? Are we serious right now?
3: I'm crying, bro.
0: Bro, Pickens, I'm going to get praise. Let me give some praise.
3: Bro, 9 catches, Pickens, 130, bro.
0: Give him his flowers, bro.
1: Yeah.
0: That man was carrying this awful team, bro. Yeah, like, bro. My God.
2: He needed to come to the Raiders,
0: like,
2: bro.
0: Like, completely threw the ball away, slipped it out of his hands, and, you know, it went up and got a pick.
1: I do want to tell you, bro, I feel like the two worst contracts, I think, in the NFL right now are both from the Cowboys. I think Darren Bland is probably one of the worst contracts.
0: He was deserved after last season because, you know, he had, like, what, 7-8 picks?
2: That was, in, like, 2 years ago.
1: Yeah, that was, like, 2 years.
0: Well, when he was leading to the contract, is what I'm trying to say.
1: Oh, yeah. Oh, his contract years when he got.
0: So, like, I could see why they signed him that much money. But, I mean, I would never say... I even said at the time, I was like, we should never pay a cornerback that much money.
2: But you guys might pay another cornerback that type of money.
1: Oh, yeah, Joey Porter.
0: He needs to do more, though, to be honest.
1: And he didn't even play, though.
0: He didn't play.
2: Yeah, no, he was sick.
1: So, he was like,
0: come on. And that's a whole other reason why Bland needed to do better. Come on, bro.
1: And then another terrible contract, Jake Ferguson. Bro, that brother's trash, dude. He's been trash.
2: Catch nothing, bro.
0: He's been rough.
1: He can't catch the ball.
0: I'm a Fergie defender. Yeah. He is bad though. I ain't gonna hold you. I can't defend him this year. But like previous years, like I felt that he was one of the guys that like he was our secret weapon. I would always call him because like, and Dak loved passing it to him more than our wide receivers at times.
2: Yeah, especially on the last play.
0: Exactly. Mm-hmm. Yeah. And
2: I mean, he was open, and it hit him in the helmet.
0: Yeah, and it just bounced like, off and it was gone. So yeah, embarrassing. Everything went wrong. Literally every single thing went wrong. From the defense to the offense to the wide receivers to Dak, everything went wrong.
1: Yeah, bro. I mean,
0: to an 0-4 team.
1: Yeah.
4: Talk to him.
1: No, to bro. An 0-4 team. When you only score 16 points against Todd Bowles' defense, bro, like that's a problem. And when Jalen Daniels, like
2: 3 turnovers.
1: Yeah, yes. Bro. It was terrible. Dak Prescott. I mean, 24-42, bro. Fudge, dude. I can't, bro. And like when I think about this, bro, like I know I don't want to bring my Giants into this because like, bro, but like if Jackson Dart was healthy, bro, this would have been our division, bro.
0: Oh, the I agree.
1: The NFC East is god awful right now.
0: Hey man, they might bring him back by the end of the playoff time.
1: And including my Giants, bro, because we can be awful. I'm not like we have Jameis Winston starting. We can be awful. Jalen Hurts, trash. Dak Prescott, trash. Sorry, but right now, trash. Jaden Daniels can't even stay healthy. Trash. Like, this NFC East, if Jackson Dart genuinely stayed healthy, it would have been ours. But now, like, it's anyone's game just because we're starting Jameis Winston. And you guys can still win the division, too. That's the crazy part. And anyone can win the division.
0: This division looked like the division that, like, the most stacked division before the season started.
1: Yeah, I agree.
0: Like, talented all over the board. Everybody was like, it's a toss-up. Who's going to win it, right? Now, it's a toss-up because no one is good. Like, it's just, like, it's bad now.
1: I think the NFC East had the four, like, in terms of every QB, every team, right? That was probably the best.
0: Easily. Like, yeah.
1: I don't think there's another division that has the QB star power of Dart, Daniels, Prescott, Hurts.
0: That's crazy.
1: Like,
0: that's
1: I feel it. Like I like I'm now trying
0: hearing
1: to think.
0: It, you're just like, man, like it I'm hurts your stomach.
1: Yeah, you know? Like I'm trying to think, bro. But there's like genuinely nobody. Cause like the AFC East, for example, Drake May, Josh Allen. Then there's Geno Smith.
0: It takes a big fall. Right
1: yeah, there, it takes
0: right?
1: a huge fall. And then who's the other? The Dolphins, Malik Willis. Nah, bro. Nah.
0: What was I gonna say?
1: Yeah, bro. So that's yeah. Anything else on the Cowboys? You should have a lot to say.
0: I had one
1: bro.
0: More thing to say, and I'm blanking now. Turpin was really bad too. That's another one. Oh my god. It's just bad all over the board. This is what I was gonna say. I hate the fact, and it's annoying me every game now, where Dak just loves to be. Clutch Dak, under pressure Dak at like the worst possible time. He waits until like what I call the Maddie garbage time Dak, which is I don't know where he just wants to be like, you know what, let's start playing, let's start locking in,
2: let's get these statistics,
0: yeah, let's make this game not look as bad as it was, let's make it look closer than it was. Like, bro, lock in the first, the second quarter. He's gone in the second. Nowhere to be found. Like, are we serious right now? We should be dog walking this team. It should have been a blowout by the half.
1: It should have been, bro.
0: And I get it. You know, there's teams, you know, an 0-4 team, you look at it and you're just like, you know, they're due. They're due for a win. And all of a sudden, we're the team that they're due for a win?
2: God bless.
0: Like, come on, bro. Oh, my God. That's what I want to say. Like, that needs to stop. Now we have a mini bye. I don't even know who we're going against next. Like, who do we got next?
1: I think you guys, if I'm not mistaken, the Cowboys go against, I think, a divisional rival, I'm not sure. Let me see. No, you guys go against the Packers on Sunday
0: Night Football. That's a rival. That's a rival right there. Yes. Not a division rival, but that's a rival to us.
1: Yeah, Sunday Night Football.
2: Oh, God.
1: Yeah, I know. That's going to... I might fall asleep.
2: That's another toss-up.
0: And it shouldn't be. It should not be. We should be coming in with momentum.
1: Yeah.
0: Great teams have, you know, streaks, a winning streak. This is, like, we don't have one. Mm-hmm. We should be up 2. And going into this thinking we're going to be up 3. You know, it's just like... is ridiculous. The Packers are not, like, they're not a good team, man. Like, and I'm over here worried. I'm over here worried, bro, that we're going to lose to the Packers and be down 2.
1: No, absolutely. I do want to say, though, like, it's getting bad, bro, for the Cowboys, especially their defense. I mean, they couldn't even stop me if they wanted to.
0: Let's say we win next game. Let's say we win.
1: Right.
0: I'm not going to be, like, I better not see Get Up, First Take, all this stuff, like Stephen A. Sad, you know, stuff like that. Like, that the Cowboys won. You know, like, oh, what a turnaround. Dak back to being MVP candidate. No, I better not see any of that. They need to win, like, they need to be on a win streak before they do that.
1: Yeah.
0: I need to see them beat the Packers and whatever games we have left, because we're 2-3, bro. Like,
1: oh my gosh. Like, yeah, the defense is a problem. Bucky Irvin literally ran through your team.
0: I completely didn't talk about him. Like, I was talking about Mika, but Bucky Irvin,
1: 75 total yards.
0: No,
1: bro,
0: answer for him. That's another week where we don't have an answer for a running back. Another week. Yeah. I don't even know who the Packers have at running back right now. They change it up every week.
1: Nobody knows.
0: Dude. But see, like, I mean, we let an undrafted rookie quarterback kill us.
1: Yeah.
0: They're probably gonna have an undrafted rookie running back kill us. I wouldn't doubt it. Hell, Josh Jacobs will probably come back that one game and just demolish us. Yeah. You never know. with what's going on with us. It's bad. That's all I gotta say. That's enough talking about this embarrassing team right now.
1: So you're panicking?
0: Yes.
1: Okay.
0: 100%. I'm not panicking. I'm done. I'm done. I said it. Last game.
2: No more stress.
0: If we lost last game, we can't lose two bad teams. If we lost last game, I said we were not making the playoffs. We didn't lose. Okay. This should have been easy. This should have been a lock.
1: Yeah.
0: We lost to them. It was even worse of a loss if we would have lost last week. We should not have lost to these guys. I don't think we're going to make the playoffs. I don't think we're going to win, let alone win the division. If we win the division, it'd be a miracle.
1: Yeah.
0: Jaden Daniels is back. I don't know for how long. It might be enough for them to make it. Giants, they'd be surprising me. You know, even like, hey man, like,
1: no, that's fair. They'd be surprising me too.
0: They'd be surprising me. I think they're still gonna win the division at this rate.
1: God, dude. Ah, man.
0: It's just. And it's just like, it's bad, man. It's really bad.
2: NFC East is amazing.
0: Jalen Hurts, I mean, like, I personally don't think that he's going to be this bad for that long.
1: Hurts?
0: Yes. I still.
2: Well, they also had some Lane Johnson retire.
0: Lane Johnson
2: and
0: retired.
2: And then they traded Cam Jurgens.
0: Yeah, the team that they won the championship, they've only have, I think, 2 linebackers. I mean, in the offensive line.
1: Mm-hmm.
0: So, that's crazy. But, I mean, Saquon's hurt, whatever. Yeah. But, like, again, like, I don't see that. You need the help for the playoffs, and I think they're going to be healthy come playoff time, and they're going to be on, like, they're going to be fine. I think it's just like a panic mode, like, just for the time being. Mm-hmm. Meanwhile, the panic mode for the Cowboys is done, bro. Just be like, accept it. We're not. It's another year. You're looking at the team. What you see is what you got, and this is the team that we got. It's bad. It's a bad team.
1: Yeah, I mean,
0: embarrassing.
1: Yeah. I mean, we could talk about it all day. Heck, I could talk about the Cowboys being trash all day. I'd love that.
2: Real quick. I just want to play this song.
0: Got me lying to my friends. Yeah, exactly. Yeah. Shout out to Press Cowboys fan, man. I love that guy.
2: Get it, Jerry. That's my favorite part.
1: Yeah. I mean, the Cowboys.
0: I'm back on the. You know, if Jerry don't quit, we're never going to win anything.
1: Yeah,
2: that's always been my mindset.
1: The Cowboys will never win
2: anything. The first person they interviewed after the loss, who do they interview?
0: Of course it's Jerry. Well, yeah, why wouldn't
2: it's Jerry Jones and the Cowboys, bro. It's not the Cowboys. It's Jerry Jones and the Cowboys.
0: He has a hand in everything.
1: Yeah, you know? And
2: and that's why they're in the position for the past 30 years.
0: He loves being in the spotlight.
2: Yeah. And it hasn't worked since the 90s.
1: Nah, bro. It's like genuinely got to hang it up, bro.
0: And it's crazy. It's like I actually like had hope this season. Like, this is the first, like, every year you see me, I was like, we're not winning. Like, I was being a joke saying, like, well, how about them Cowboys if we win? You know, like, it was a joke. This season, I was like, oh, we got on the offense. I thought, I love the season, the offseason moves. Jerry was actually impressing me. And now I finally got heartbreak because.
1: Yeah.
0: Everything's just not coming together.
2: What are they gonna do with Christian Parker, bro?
1: Christian Parker was terrible.
0: I'm gonna be the defender with him, to be honest with you, because what's being like what he has to work with isn't really that like something to. You can't blame the guy, in my opinion. I genuinely don't think you can blame the guy. And like I said, they've been getting better each week, and that the fact that I see improvement. I mean, besides this week, complete opposite. It makes me think, like, we shouldn't fire Christian Parker. I think Schottenheimer needs to go, though. I mean, that's just inexcusable. The plays have been awful. I can't believe I'm saying this, but, like, he might be worse than Mike McCarthy.
1: Jeez. Yeah.
0: Garrett, like, I want Garrett back. Like, how are you making me want Garrett back?
1: Jason Garrett?
0: Yes.
1: Oh, my
2: God. From 8 years ago?
0: Exactly. Here's my thing. I cannot believe we had Dan Quinn.
1: We didn't
0: want him to be our head coach. We had him. He wanted to be a head coach. And we didn't. We said, no, you could go be a head coach somewhere else. We'd rather you just be a defensive coordinator. We had him. We could have had him as our coach. There's a lot of things that we could have had. You know, we could have had Derrick Henry on the team. We did. We said, nah, bro. Go
2: to Baltimore.
0: Go to Baltimore, bro. It's just bad. We have awful decisions, but also that's it. I don't want to talk about this team no more.
1: Before we move on, I just want to say the Cowboys have. In 4 years, they have gone through 4 defensive coordinators in 4 years. That should just tell you everything about how the front office, a.k.a. Jerry Jones, is handling things. So, all right, let's move on, though. I don't want to keep on pressing the issue. We're good. Before discussing Sunday, we have to talk about Saturday. The college game of this week goes to Georgia versus Alabama. That's where college game day's going. That's where everybody's going. So, who we got really quick before we move on to the Sunday games? But really quick, Georgia, Alabama. For me, I think I have Alabama. I'm a very big Keelan Russell supporter. I'm a big Keelan Russell fan. I think the way he plays is just electric, and I think that's gonna get them over the hump versus Georgia. Now, there's going to be a storm, like a hurricane. Yeah, so I don't know if they're going to play on time. They might delay it. I hope they delay it so I can get home and watch the game. But, yeah, tomorrow at 4:30. Who do you guys think will win the game? Georgia or Alabama?
2: I think Georgia's going to win. I don't know. I feel like, I think this is the best Alabama team we've seen since Nick Saban. I think this would be the last test for me when it comes to Alabama in terms of me trusting them again. So if they able to pull off this game, I could be like, okay, Alabama's back. But until then, I'm going to say Georgia. I think Georgia has a like complete team from top to bottom.
1: Yeah. All right, Carlos, who do you think?
0: I'm gonna go Alabama because historically they've handled the Georgia before.
2: With Nick Saban.
0: Yeah, with Nick Saban. So I think this is their time to show that they don't that this is a new era. I don't think the thing is though like Georgia's offense has been the best as of late compared to Alabama, but. I don't know. I just think it's going to be a weird test to see who's like. I mean, this is pretty much a testament to see what their season is going to look like. To be honest with you, from here on out. But yeah, I think I got Alabama. I think this is a way that they're gonna show they're for real. And I think this is the game.
1: Yeah, I think it's a disrespectful ranking that they're number six. I think they should totally be at the very least top five.
0: Yeah, exactly. Yeah.
1: So I think it's going to be a very, very, very fun matchup. And I'm very excited to see this game. Like I said, big Keelan Russell guy. Very excited. All right. So now that we got college football out the way, let's go to our Sunday slate of games. We got a lot of solid games this week. We could start with game one, week five NFL. So we could go. Let's start. Eagles Jaguars, and I'm assuming they're in London, right? Again.
0: Yeah,
1: the Jaguars are
2: 6:30. 6:30 a.m.
1: Yeah, okay. Are y'all waking? You might just wake up naturally.
2: Yeah, I might wake up naturally, low key.
1: Nah, that's crazy, bro. Nah, I'm definitely gonna be asleep. Yeah. give me the Jaguars. Yeah. Jaguars, I think that they're better than the Eagles. I think the Eagles right now are struggling to kind of, get their offensive identity. Devonta Smith is questionable with the hamstring. Dontavian Wings also questionable for a hamstring. Saquon Barkley questionable for a hamstring. Everybody's hamstrings hurt, mm-hmm. basically. Barkley's probably most likely not going to play. Smith is kind of 50-50. Wicks also 50-50. And the Jaguars are healthy, and they're 3-1. And their defense has only given up 13.3 points per game, which is second in the league behind Minnesota. And yeah, give me the Jaguars all the way.
0: Yeah, I got the Jaguars too. I don't know if you guys know this, but I think the Jaguars don't really have that many home games. Mm-hmm. Got this the rest of the season. They don't got because they got renovations.
2: Yeah, so they're playing in Orlando.
0: Orlando. So Jaguars. they're not gonna play at their actual home and for next 25 games. So it's kind of crazy. But the fact that they're doing as good as they are is kind of impressive, you know, without the home field advantage. I guess they should probably stay there, you know?
1: Yeah.
0: They also were do you think this is them testing that they're going to be a London team? Because they've been, debating on that. They want to be the first out-of-country team.
2: I don't think the NFL will actually do that.
0: You don't think they'll actually do that?
2: I think that would be such a disadvantage, to have one team specifically, in London because
0: the London Jaguars.
2: Yeah, because whatever team is out there, they have to travel 10 plus hours to some other place. And I don't think that would be helpful or responsible.
0: It'd be really hard to do. Every team has to have a jet.
2: It's 10 hours one way and then another 10 plus hours the other way. It's I think that would be irresponsible. I do think eventually we will have an international Super Bowl.
1: I hope not.
2: I think we will.
0: I agree.
2: I think we will.
0: The way is
1: waking up at what 8 a.m. to watch the Super Bowl? Come on, man.
2: No, I mean, I think they'll schedule it to whatever time it usually is.
1: But that's the thing, though. If they do that, then the game's gonna start at 1 a.m. over there, and it's where do you think? You think it's gonna be in London?
0: Yeah, probably. Before any other country, I feel
1: Yeah, because a lot of I guess sports companies or a lot of leagues are going abroad. For example, WWE, right? That's just the biggest example. Yes. They're going to the Middle East.
2: WrestleMania is what, in Saudi?
1: In Saudi Arabia. That's insane, you know? Well, I mean, whatever. I don't know if it's personally, I don't like it, but, you know, whatever brings the money at the end of the day. And WrestleMania, I'm assuming it's starting earlier.
0: Yeah, it is. It's going to start at 10 in the morning.
1: 10 in the morning for WrestleMania. Now, if anyone's wrestling fans, I ain't gonna lie, bro. I think that's a hassle to wake up at 10 a.m. just to watch WrestleMania, you know? Especially in the current state of WrestleMania. But we'll talk about that later. We'll talk about that one day. The current state of wrestling, we'll talk about that one day because, I hate it. Anyways, Yeah, so I agree. I think eventually it will be international. It sucks, but man, once it goes international, bro, get ready. Everyone's gonna start. Whew, the hate is gonna be crazy.
0: It's gonna be crazy. Yeah, I mean, it's kind of crazy that it's the NFL because I feel like that's like the most American sport.
2: But they've been trying to expand for years now.
0: Yeah, yeah, obviously, like especially Goodell, like he really loves that. He's now become the expansion commissioner. But yeah, Eagles. I mean, let's go back to the matchups. Yeah, I got Jaguars. I just feel like their momentum's rolling. Eagles, they're trending down. And then the fact that Saquon's not gonna play, is he? Like, cause he didn't practice at all. And, like, so I don't think he's gonna even travel with the team. I think it's best that they don't have him travel. Honestly, he's been getting hurt every single game, so I feel like he needs one rest day. Rest week. To really get back to where he needs to be, at least to stay safe. But yeah, I got the Jaguars.
2: Yeah, I think I got the Jaguars too. Jaguars winning isn't surprising to me. I had picked them to win the division, and whatever everything they showed this year is just like they're adding on what they did last year, and they're more healthier. So I picked the Jaguars too. I think they're the clear best team in this matchup. So yeah, Jaguars.
1: Yeah, all right. So we all got the Jaguars. Next game, Giants Commanders. Once again, this I'm genuinely serious. I think the New York Giants are gonna take this victory. And I say this because I think the way we are playing right now gives us a chance to beat the Commanders, and Jaden Daniels coming back from his dislocated elbow. I feel like they rushed him a little too soon. The Giants' defensive line is going to smell blood. I'm just going to go after JD5. And, I think the offense can complement their defense and vice versa. Their defense can complement their offense. And, I think Jameis Winston could have a good game. And this is a big game for both teams because, obviously, divisional game, Giants 1-0 in the division. But if they can win, they can be 4-1. And obviously, like we discussed earlier with the Cowboys losing on Thursday, it gives us a great opportunity to kind of extend that lead over them. And, if the Jaguars beat the Eagles, once again, extend our lead over the Eagles. So, yeah, give me the Giants.
0: I got the Giants, too. I also believe that they rushed them too early. It's kind of crazy that Giant Daniels is even...
1: That's back. It's not right, dude.
0: A lot of people are just like, you know, happy about it though. They're like, oh, because they said like he's a full go ahead to the game. We're really gonna know like how healthy he is like based off the game. I worry this is gonna be like another freak accident. And he's gonna be gone for another 3 weeks. This is a desperate move by them because they see how the division is. They're down Marcus Mariota. Right, and then like they're forced totally to play him. Yeah, so like they don't want to sign another QB, and they don't want to. I don't know if they even got like a rookie quarterback waiting for like to in the third string.
2: Rookie that played in London.
0: Yeah, so like they're not gonna do that. And so this is their time. If they are gonna play Jaden Daniels, which I mean they are, they have to win this game. This is a must win for them. I don't think they are. Boy, it's going to look really bad if they come out with an L after rushing Jaden Daniels back. And especially we'll look back at if he does get hurt again. It's just going to look like a disaster of a season for the Commanders. But, yeah, the Giants have momentum. I can see them winning. I kind of hope they win. I kind of hate the Commanders way more than I do the Giants. But, yeah.
2: Really?
0: Yeah, I do. The Giants should win.
2: I picked the Commander. I think the Commander's going to pull this one out. I don't think they have to play the greatest game to beat the Giants. They just have to play a little bit better than... or Jaden just has to play a little bit better than Jameis Winston. Don't turn the ball over. I think it's going to be based off of which quarterback plays better. And I think Jaden's going to... play a little bit better than Jameis.
1: Yeah, all right.
2: In my opinion.
1: No, fair is. Jameis Winston is a wild card.
0: I think he's going to be a little bit more rusty than Jameis. I think Jameis, the fact that he's had, like, his reps, and kind of understands that he keeps understanding the offense a little bit more each week. But I agree that it's gonna come down to those two.
1: Let's see how he looks playing with a brace on. You know, that's gonna be very interesting to see.
0: Well, they say he's gonna play with the brace on.
1: Yeah, he has to, bro. Yeah, has if to. Not, bro, then
5: that gotta be mandatory.
1: Yeah, it's gonna
5: ain't no way.
1: It's gonna go. Yeah. It's gonna go off the bone, bro. So, yeah. All right,
2: hickory
1: so,
2: brisket, bro.
1: Yeah. Up next,
2: tenderness.
1: up next, America's game of the week. We got the Browns versus the Jets. low key, just give me the Browns. They're playing really well. Deshaun Watson is playing really well.
2: On the field, bro.
1: Deshaun Watson on the field is playing really well. He's a good quarterback on the field. And so give me the Browns. I think their defense is also pretty good. Geno Smith and the Jets, I think they're improving from last year, of course. But I don't think it's enough to get the victory over the Browns, so give me the Jets or give me the Browns. Sorry,
0: I'm also gonna take the Browns. Jets look just rough, man. Like every year, kind of crazy how we're going into this game and they're both not bad. And like this is not. Like, I mean, this is not gonna be a game that you're gonna want to tune in. To be honest, maybe I don't know. But Browns, they're gonna cook. Deshaun Watson's gonna have another game on his belt that he's gonna look good and. Gonna stop him from getting fired, but yeah, Browns got that one.
2: Yeah, I got the Browns too. I think that the Browns look good, they've always had a really good defense. But again, it's always been the quarterback position, and the past couple weeks, Deshaun Watson has looked like the old Deshaun Watson in terms of quarterback play. And obviously, I think in general, I think the Browns are a better team than the Jets. So I think the Browns will pull this out and stay on top of that division. Yeah. That's crazy to say.
1: Yeah, I can't even believe that's a thing. Yes. All right. Whew. All right. Up next, we got the Colts versus the Steelers. For me, I am going to take the Colts. I think the Colts are kind of on a hot streak right now. Daniel Jones playing solid. The Colts are finally getting it together after losing like 10 straight. The Steelers are kind of wishy-washy. You don't know what Steelers you're going to get. You know, I mean, obviously, new head coach Mike McCarthy. Aaron Rodgers is still Aaron Rodgers. I mean, I think he's been playing amazing this year considering his weapons and all that. But I think the Colts still have the more talented team. Give me the Colts.
0: I got the Colts too. The Steelers just looking like Unk City over there.
1: Yeah,
0: It's just they're all yelling at each other, you know, arguing with each other, getting mad, like grumpy old men. DK Metcalf is the only guy that's not really that old over there, but he ain't even really getting the ball like that. Seems like him and Aaron Rodgers do not see eye to eye, especially Kim and Mike McCarthy. My God. The Colts, like he said, like they're on a roll. I mean, they got one game, but like just the fact that I don't know. I just think that the younger team is gonna come out over the older team on this one. It's kind of crazy to say though, because they're at Pittsburgh's at home, like, if not mistaken. So I can see this one being a close one. It's gonna be young versus old. But yeah, give me the Colts. It seems like I have a hate watch on him, but Jonathan Taylor, he needs to come out swinging. I need to see that elite running back, top five running back this game. If not, they're going to lose. It's all going to depend on him.
2: Taylor is the one and only person I'm not worried about in this game.
0: I get it, but man, if he don't come out playing like a top five running back, he ain't winning this game. I'll tell you that right now.
2: The funny thing is, when Julian was like, "We don't know what Steelers team we're gonna see," I think we're gonna see the good Steelers team.
1: Oh my goodness gracious, man!
2: I think they're gonna come out and play very well, very organized. I don't think we're gonna see no arguments between Aaron Rodgers and Mike McCarthy. I don't know if the Colts truly have turned that corner yet. In terms of, I know they won the last two games, but I don't know if they got over that hump of, downward spiral that they had last year.
0: Yeah.
2: But I think we'll see the good Steelers team this week. I think they'll cause a couple turnovers on defense to give some offense some help. And I think it's gonna be a close game, but I think the Steelers win.
0: For the Steelers, it's gonna be determined by their defense more than their offense, in my opinion. So they don't need to score a lot, I think, on the Colts team. They just need to stop them from the run game. They need to stop them from getting yards. That's the only way that they're gonna win.
2: Yeah.
0: All right, next game.
2: Yeah, the Texans and the Titans.
1: Good.
2: This is game of the week. This is the game of the week.
1: Yeah, this is America's game of the week. Low-key, I gotta go with the Texans. The Titans all week have been saying they're probably the best 0-4 team of all time. Man, I agree, bro. Talent that they have, they should never be 0-4. Give me the Texans all the way, bro. The Titans cannot, bro.
2: Someone on Twitter was like, this game should get moved to the Weather Channel. And then the Weather Channel like official account was like, nah, we're good.
0: No way, their official account said that? Like, their intern came out and said that? That's awesome.
1: No, that's amazing. That's genuinely amazing.
0: The Texans, like I said, when they went against my Cowboys, the best 0-4 looking team I've ever seen in my life. CJ Stroud is going to cook.
2: You think CJ Stroud throws a chicken nugget from McDonald's?
0: You think he's going to have a pick? No.
1: CJ Stroud?
2: If he throws a pick, that picture that they posted, a Houston Texans picture that they posted is getting reposted and shared.
0: You're going to be the first one, probably. he cannot throw one this game. That would look embarrassing. That would make him definitely look like an 0-4 team. That would make him look like an 0-5. Even with the pick, I don't think they're going to lose this game.
2: Yeah.
0: I think the Texans are going to win. I don't think it's even going to be a close game, to be honest with you. I think the Titans are just really bad. There's nothing good to say about the Titans. Yeah. Texans, at least we have something to say about them. They're on par with at least the Chargers. The Titans are not even close. So, yeah, there you go.
2: Yeah, I think the Texans win too. But if there is some slim possibility that the Titans win this game, the comedy show that will be displayed on media sources across the world will be amazing.
1: My God.
0: Titans are at home. So they are at Tennessee, so that might help them.
1: Yeah, but bro, do y'all believe in Cam Ward?
0: Times I do, but it's just these weapons are just not there. I don't think you got anything to work with.
1: I don't know.
2: I don't think he the way he plays, he still plays like he's in college, too.
0: Think so?
1: Yeah, he's so nonchalant. Like, no, genuinely, I think sometimes, you know what he used to do in college where, he would just stand there?
2: Yeah, he did that a couple times.
1: He did that versus the Giants, and he almost threw an interception. Like, it's just, one of those things where it's not grow up, but, bro, you gotta, adjust to the league. You can't get away with that stuff.
0: I think it's his development, though, too. I don't think the Titans are that good at developing players right now.
1: I don't think so.
2: But Brian Daboll was supposed to be the savior.
1: He's not. I mean, but also, it's also on Cam Ward because, bro, I think he just doesn't make the right decisions many times. And it doesn't show on the stat sheet because of the interceptions. But, bro, if you watch him play, I think I watched a full Titans game against when he went up against the Giants, and I was watching him, and bro, it was he missed so many plays. Bro, I feel bad for Carnell Tate because he's getting open. He's getting open. I'm telling you right now, he is getting open. Cam Ward just doesn't want to throw the ball. It's he's like a safety blanket. It's always check down. They don't extend the field with Cam Ward, and I can also blame Brian Daboll for that because it's bro, tell your quarterback to throw it downfield. Who cares? You got Carnell Tate.
0: Yeah, just pray that he catches that. That's all you gotta do.
1: Yeah, that's why you drafted a number 3-4 or whatever. Yeah. 4 or 3, I forgot. But nah, bro. And then against the Giants when he drove down the field and then he got that interception in the red zone. against Javon Holland, and the Giants won 12-7. Like, bro, he should have, like, he forced it, bro. He forced it. Like, he should have ran the ball. He should have thrown the ball away, but no, he forced it. He ran the pocket, lobbed it to Javon Holland. It's just like mistakes like those. It's just not, I get not extending the field, not just being risky, and just trying to take the safe option leads to you guys having the worst offense in the league a lot of the times. I want to give an example. I know how you guys talk about weapons and stuff. I do want to take example Brock Purdy. I'm not saying, oh God, my ego is going to hurt. But, because I hate the 49ers. Brock Purdy.
0: He's about to throw up on him.
1: Yeah, Brock Purdy. Oh, shoot, I forgot we had a Niners fan here. Damn. I feel like Brock Purdy has not had the weapons. Like, he's not had good weapons. Everyone's been hurt. Yeah, I know. And you guys are still 4-0. So I think the Cam Ward excuse of having no weapons, it's kind of like irrelevant. Because if Brock Purdy, who Cam Ward is supposed to be better at in terms of just like pure talent, if Brock Purdy's doing all this with DeMarcus Robinson, throwing it downfield to DeMarcus Robinson, Stribling was going to be the wide receiver one before he got hurt, right? Jake Tongis, whatever his name was last year. Like, if they're doing that, if he's doing that with all those weapons, then I don't know if I can really condemn Cam Ward anymore. I think it's coaching a big reason why, but I think Cam Ward also just doesn't make the right decisions at times, which costs them. And then against the Texans, my God, he might throw like 3 interceptions, or he might just like only get like 80 yards. So, yeah. So, anyways, enough about that. Vikings,
0: I think. Really?
2: See,
1: bro, the Saints defense can't stop. Yeah, nothing, but the
2: Vikings offense isn't good either.
1: But their defense is number one in the league.
2: I get it.
1: So, do you think?
2: Like, what's going to give, though?
1: Yeah, exactly. And I think that the Saints defense is going to give. Bro, 45 points to Atlanta, I cannot condemn that. I can never condemn that, bro. 45 points to... No, Maddie.
2: They got some 45... Leaders.
1: No, Maddie. 45 points to a Michael Penix. I get it. But 45 points... 45 points to a Michael Penix-led offense. Come on, bro.
2: I mean, come on. Good with Kyle Shavansky, though.
1: They do. They do. But 40, almost a 50 bomb to Penix? Nah, I can't condemn that, bro. I can't.
0: I can't.
1: That's why I'm going Vikings. I cannot.
0: I agree. It did look really bad. But at the same time, I trust Tyler to like bounce back from this game, from that game. They're at home. I think they're going to look at that game. They have a lot of film to look at and fix up whatever mess that was. I think it was just a really, really bad game, and they're going to turn it around. And this is a perfect game, perfect team to do that to. Perfect situation, I think.
2: This defense ain't the perfect get back game. It's the best defense in the league.
0: Statistically, yes, but I don't know, man. I think they're not going to allow that many points again. I'll say that. They're not going to do the damn near 50 bomb again. It's going to be a close one. I still think the home advantage is going to help the Saints team a lot, and they're going to, again, the film is going to, they're going to clean things up. I have faith in Tyler. He's going to come out of this.
1: I have faith, too, but... But the Viking, bro, with Kyler Murray back now, bro, I think the Vikings, if Kyler Murray wants a get back game, bro, this is the perfect game.
0: I guess it's a perfect get back game for both teams, in my opinion.
1: I agree too, but who has the better coaching?
2: Not
1: Vikings. Kevin O'Connell. Who has the better team in terms of talent? I think the Vikings. I think Kyler Murray is gonna. This is the perfect game for Kyler Murray to get right. And yeah, that's why I have the Vikings, and they're also 3-0. So they've proven they can win tough games, and yeah. So,
0: what you got, man? I got the Vikings.
2: Yeah, I think the defense is amazing. And if the defense keeps performing the way it does, the offense doesn't have to do too much to win this game. I think the Vikings offensively have a better chance to get it rolling than the Saints do. The Saints offense, this isn't the week to get things active on the offense. Like, it's going to be rough for the Saints to get some points. Just because Brian Flores is like a mastermind, so.
1: He's got to get a head coaching job, bro. Like, bro, his defense is genuinely like mind-boggling.
2: Yeah, it's like, I mean, with the head coaching job, it's like, all right, so you got to eliminate every team that he's suing.
1: Yeah, bro, it's, you can't, bro.
2: And then.
0: Yeah, you're looking like the Grim Reaper out there.
1: I know he's suing the Giants still.
2: Yeah, Giants, Miami.
1: It's been like two head coaches.
2: Denver.
1: Yeah, Denver. I think New England. Because
2: New England, yeah,
1: Belichick. So I don't know. I mean, yeah. So
0: next game.
1: All right, next game. This is a big one. Raiders, Patriots. I'm going with the Raiders. I think that they're a top team, only losing by 3 to, in my opinion, the best team in the league. I'll take it, especially if I'm already 3-0. Yeah, give me the Raiders.
0: I got the Raiders as well. I like their momentum. I think the vibes are high still with their team. The Patriots, they're still shaky to me. Mm-hmm. I think that they're going to... It's going to be a close game, but it's like I don't think that they're going to be able to stop Brock Bowers, and I don't think that they're going to be able to stop just in general the offense, the Patriots.
2: Yeah, I definitely got the Raiders. I think the Raiders coming off a loss. This is a good game to come off a loss to, because I know the Patriots just came off of a win against the Buffalo Bills, which is a really
0: huge win
2: for them. But I think the Raiders defense is gonna be a little bit more opportunistic this game. Try to put pressure on Drake May and cause turnovers. And then also, I think New England is dealing with a lot more injuries than the Raiders. Christian Gonzalez is out. I think his name is Craig Davis, is also might be out this game too. So that's going to help the Raiders side on the offense. It's not going to be easy, of course, but I think that this game is going to be competitive, but I think the Raiders would take it. And funny thing is, a couple of days ago, New England announced that they're going to be celebrating the Tuck Rule game.
1: Yeah, during the game?
2: I don't know if it's during the game or before the game, but the Tuck Rule game? That's when Tom Brady versus the Raiders in the playoffs. Oh, yeah.
1: Charles Woodson.
2: Yeah. And it was like, oh, is it a fumble? Is it not? And it, yeah. So, but apparently they're going to celebrate it this week.
0: What the heck?
2: Like, okay. Obviously, it's obviously like you're poking the bear there.
0: Yeah,
2: so,
0: it's pretty
2: funny. So extra motivation there.
1: Damn, man.
2: So
1: crazy.
2: So I think it's going to be fun. We beat them last year with the team that we had.
1: Yeah, exactly. So that's what I'm saying. Like, I think so. You guys, absolutely. Yeah, you guys have a perfect opportunity. So, yeah. All right. Absolutely. So one more time.
0: Let's finish up the, because we got 2 minutes.
1: Yeah, 2 minutes. Let's see what game. Oh, we can talk about this game. We can talk about three games really quick.
2: Yeah.
1: 49ers, Seahawks. That's actually probably America's game of the week, like genuinely.
0: Yeah,
1: so.
0: I got Seahawks.
1: I'm going to take the 49ers. Yeah, Who do you got?
2: I think the Niners win.
1: Niners. Low key. Alrighty.
0: Niners got the momentum, but I think Seahawks are going to be at home, and they got. I feel like they still got the Niners number, so they're going to come out on top.
1: Regardless, it's going to be really fun.
2: Really good game.
1: Ravens, Falcons. Give me Falcons because Lamar Jackson isn't playing. I got Falcons.
2: He's not playing?
1: I think he's hurt. I think he's still hurt. Swear.
0: Bro, I put that on my parlay.
2: Oh.
0: I had Ravens.
2: On Sunday Night Football.
0: No way.
1: Yeah, he missed practice with the ankle. And yeah, Ravens QB Lamar Jackson 28 minutes ago, actually, versus Falcons, ruled out Tyler Huntley.
0: Ruled out? No.
1: 28 minutes ago.
0: No.
2: Yeah.
0: Well, now I got
2: Falcons.
0: No, yeah. I still got the Ravens. I'm still.
1: You have Ravens. To, bro. You got bread on it, bro.
2: You got bread. Yeah,
0: I got bread on it, but oh my god. Yeah. I mean, I still. Who is your backup?
1: Todd Huntley. Pro Bowler, by the way. Let's not forget that.
0: See, I think the Falcons win last week was an anomaly. I don't think they're going to come
2: back. No, they
0: again.
2: Won the last 2 weeks.
1: Yeah, bro. They beat.
0: But
1: yeah.
0: Last week was definitely an anomaly. I don't think. I still got the Ravens. I mean, hopefully Derrick Henry just goes stupid. all right, go next game.
1: All right, Bills Rams. That's going to be a really good one. I got the Bills. Low key. Who do you guys got?
2: The Bills.
0: I have the Bills.
1: Yeah.
0: Even though it's going to be at Rams home.
2: Rams just don't look good.
0: The Rams are just looking bad, man. This is.
1: Yeah, they're very shaky.
0: They're gonna be rough for another couple weeks.
2: But the Bills don't look that good either for the past 2 weeks. But the Bills look better in how bad
0: they look. Like I think Bills like they could fix what they did last week, what they did wrong. Rams is like they're going downhill with that, in my opinion.
6: Snowball effect.
1: All right.
0: They got Puka's back though. So they I mean do. That will help out big time. But Bills, yeah, I think Bills still got it.
2: And W hate watch between the Broncos and the Chargers.
1: Oh, that's gonna be fun for you, bro.
0: I wish both teams could lose.
2: No. real talk.
0: Who do y'all think you're gonna win that game?
2: Broncos? Sean Payton is gonna be the play calling.
0: So the
2: offense is gonna probably look a lot better.
0: They better win because Sean Payton gonna get criticized heavy if they lose.
2: Yeah, bro. We need to keep this Chargers hate watch going, bro. Like it's like what Kyle Kuzma says, it's like, don't be that team. To give them their first win. Don't be that team.
1: Yo, who did he say that to?
2: To the Wizards. He was like, don't be that team to give the Wizards their first win. Mm-hmm. It was them or the Pistons, one or two.
1: Kuzma might have been the Pistons.
0: To the Pistons. He was on the Wizards.
2: Okay, yeah.
1: So. Kuzma just
0: the Wizards
1: talk,
0: were like
1: bro.
0: The worst team in the league, too.
1: Yeah. All right, well, that's the end of...
0: Going for two.
1: Thank you so much for everyone who joined us and that is listening, whether through YouTube or live radio. We'll see you guys on Monday at 5 p.m. to discuss the results of the games that we just predicted and talking about Monday Night Football. Peace.
2: Peace.

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1: CSULB's Bob Cole Conservatory presents Johannes Müller Stoch's October Symphony Orchestra, featuring guest soloist David Bolin. This program moves the contemporary to the
2: Welcome back to Intune 2S Studio, Cal State Long Beach. Your host, Matty Ice, in the building. And I'm not here alone, of course. I have Evan.
3: Yo, what's up, you guys?
2: Carlos.
4: Yo, yo, yo.
2: Julian.
5: Yo.
2: And Alex Prado.
6: What's going on?
2: How we feeling, guys? How we feeling?
7: Pretty good.
2: Feeling great. Feeling
5: chill, bro. Ready to talk some basketball, man.
2: Preseason basketball happened.
5: Yep.
2: Cat still got contract issues.
5: We'll talk about that later. I do want to jump in into our first topic right away, really quick, and talk about the WNBA because they're in
2: on a heater right now.
5: Right? They have Valkyries defeated the Aces 83-81 on Wednesday, and also on Wednesday, Dream beat Liberty 101-98. The Valkyries lead 2-0. Atlanta leads 2-0. Aya Wilson, another MVP. So that's
2: third straight.
5: Third straight. How many in total? Is it
2: five?
5: Good
4: she's up
5: God.
4: There with MJ.
5: She's literally. She's probably the. She's genuinely.
2: No,
5: the
2: she's
5: MJ.
2: The GOAT.
5: She's the MJ. She's the MJ. She's sure. Literally going to be the MJ of the WNBA. And then years later, we're going to be discussing if Aya Wilson's the GOAT or it's going to be someone else. But yeah, we're literally watching history. Yeah, so what do you guys think of the Valkyries and the Aces game? Carlos, since you're an Ace fan, obviously not a good week, you know.
4: No,
5: Aces lost on Wednesday, Cowboys on Thursday.
4: Yeah.
5: Brutal, man.
2: Dang. Back to back.
5: Yeah, and then if the Aces lose today, bro, it's going to be Wednesday Ace, Thursday Cowboys, Friday Aces.
4: Don't even like read that in my mind, bro. Like,
5: I tell people the worst case.
4: I'm just glad my Dodgers are winning right now.
5: I say worst possible case scenario.
4: It was also bad because the game that me and Prado went at the Dodgers, we lost.
5: That was on Tuesday?
4: Yeah.
5: Okay, so Tuesday Dodgers lost.
4: No, Tuesday. That was Sunday. That was Sunday.
5: Okay, so you got Monday and Tuesday off. You chilled. Wednesday, Ace lost. Thursday, Cowboys. Friday, Ace lost. Then hopefully, maybe hopefully not.

0: Aces lose today. I just tell you, Carlos, the worst possible case scenario, so you're ready for it. So like when it doesn't happen, like you're hella like, let's go. But when it happens, you're like, damn, dude, Julian said it. Like I should have known. Because that's how I see it. Like with my team, like the Yankees,
1: just
0: bro.
1: Just accept it.
0: Yeah, like bro, like after they lost, like it was like, all right, I know what's gonna happen. But if it didn't happen, I would have been happy. Yeah. So, anyways,
2: I'm gonna stay quiet on that topic.
0: Talk about what, talk about the Aces and how you feel. Do you have confidence in them coming back against the Valkyries?
3: They were going home, thank God. But man, I'll tell you right now, that Chase Center. I mean, they were saying that it was louder than what they haven't heard it. Kurt, like the Warriors was that loud. And I was like,
4: I saw the clip. I did.
3: Yeah,
4: see the clip.
3: Like somebody tweeted that, and I was like. I don't know about that, but they were loud. They were as loud as the Warriors.
2: Probably since they moved to the Shea Center, though.
3: Yeah,
0: maybe exactly. Probably.
3: Yeah, they were loud. Aces heard every bit of that. They were chanting "Becky sucks" at our coach, Becky Hammond.
0: Becky Hammond.
3: Shout out Becky Hammond. They were saying like they were yelling at Aja. They were pointing at Aja, basically from what the fan did previous series. It was like they were offensively perfect in every single way. They were making every three. There was people that never really made their threes before were making their threes. There was like a cap on the rim for the Aces. Aja was not making any of her shots. It felt like. They were really good defensive. The Valks were really good defensively against the Aces, especially in the paint. That's something that you do not want to see, especially for Aja Wilson when she's usually the one that dominates in that. So like, you know, you got Tiffany Hayes finished with a team high 21 points, 6 of 10 shooting off the bench. You got Gabby Williams with 20 points, and Kayla Thornton had 16 for Golden State. It's Kaylin Chan, you know, just contributing, you know, everybody was eating. That's something you do not need to, that you can't have happen. Aja just needs to do better, unfortunately. Just offensively, we just need to be better. Defensively, obviously, we need to at least stop certain parts, whether it be their shooting or whether it be in the paint. Something needs to be changed. It was a close game. Got, you know, 81-83, but for a good portion of that game, they were the Valks were leading the charge. We just made it close at the end there, but we can't have that happen. We have to have the game closer sooner rather than later. So that we're not scrambling to tie the game in the fourth with like 10 seconds to go, fouling, timeouts, whatever. It was pretty rough. So, yeah. We can't, I mean, it's tough because the Valks have this momentum now, and they very much look like they're just steamrolling us with that momentum. They look like they're going to be really hard to stop. They look like they're going to win the championship, to be honest with you. That's something that I don't want to see. And their second season, man. So good for Golden State. Happy for you guys, but at the same time, I'm not, because you guys are going against my team, and mm-hmm. I hope that we could. It's going to be really hard to come back 2-0, and you don't want to be in this position. But every game from now on is a must win, and that's something that you typically don't see the Aces being in the position over the years. So
4: are the next two on? Vegas. Are the next two home for the Aces?
3: Vegas.
4: And then the fifth one would be back
3: Valks
4: in the Bay.
5: Golden State. Yeah.
0: Ooh. Ooh, that's going to be interesting, man.
4: Yeah. Because even if they do force a game five, you'll be back in Golden State.
0: Yeah.
5: It's not looking good.
0: It's not. But
4: the Valks, though. But yeah, I will say this, too. Good. Like, they lost by 2 points. So, you know what I mean? Like, any game can go either way.
3: Mm-hmm.
4: It's just about finishing, like you said, at the end of the day. It wasn't a blowout or anything, so I mean, I still got the Aces for coming back and getting it done, but it's gonna be a close one, game five.
0: Yeah, I mean, just the Valkyries. I mean, they're on a historical run right now. Same with the Dream. Yeah, I think both games were actually amazing. Both teams lost by one score, or both teams, like the both games was only decided by one score. So the WNBA is cooking right now. Angel Reese is one win away from it. WNBA Finals Prado. Yeah, dude. So maybe it's best we don't talk about that.
2: Well, don't hate.
0: Nah, hey. I'm not hating. Are you hating?
4: I'm not hating.
0: Anyways. Anyways. All right, let's talk about the NBA preseason. So the NBA preseason is in full effect as every team has played up to this point in the preseason so far. And we could start off with the 76ers versus the Nets. The 76ers brought out their real starting lineup, and my God, it looks crazier on a real TV graphic than it did on just like a random Twitter post. Oh, yeah. Wow. LeBron James, Jalen Brown, Joel Embiid, Vijay Edgecombe, and Tyrese Maxey, ladies and gentlemen, on one court together on the same team.
4: Ridiculous, bro.
0: What do we think, like, what just do we think about the 76ers and how they looked? And I could just go off right now and start. LeBron James, dude, he's going to have such a good year facilitating, bro. This is going to probably be his easiest year ever. And, yeah. Oh, it's going to be so fun, dude. I can't wait. But, yeah, what do you guys think of the 76ers?
1: I like the way this team looks. I like LeBron, Jaylen Brown, that young guy, and Tyrese, too, as well. And I think the biggest key to this team being success, I think the story always is, sadly, to go on a more negative note, is always Joel Embiid and his health. It's always a story with this team, and their expectation for success is dependent on what he can do and if he could stay healthy. But I think with two young guys, and this is also a really big key to seeing how well they play together, is Tyrese and Jaylen Brown. You have two guys who are young and who are hungry and love to score the ball and play phenomenal basketball. And yeah, I don't know, to me it kind of a little bit reminds me of like the Tatum Jaylen Brown dynamic of, you got two young guys who are kind of fighting for that starship. Of course LeBron is the star of this team now that he's came here. I feel like he is really like the big star. So is Embiid, but I think if you have LeBron and Embiid, two guys who, you know, are gonna miss some games of the season, no doubt. It comes down to Jaylen Brown and Tyrese Maxey, and who can really lead this team when you got both of those guys off the floor. And I think it's gonna be interesting. I hope they can work well together. I mean, they seem like two pretty friendly guys. I think Jason Tatum and Jaylen Brown, like, you can kind of tell like there's a little bit of like, I don't know, standoffish. Yeah. I think Tyrese and Jaylen, I could definitely see them like working together better than Tatum and Brown did, but I think it's dependent on those two. I think a lot of people are like, oh, LeBron, oh, Joel Embiid, healthy. I think it's Jaylen Brown and Tyrese Maxey. How well do they play together? And are they going to be a dynamic duo?
4: How'd you guys feel about the LeBron telling Joel Embiid off? Or maybe it wasn't that bad, but he Joel Embiid was late to practice, and apparently LeBron basically aired him out in front of the team.
0: Good.
1: Yeah,
0: good. Bro, we're on a strict program, bro. That's what Bron got to say, bro. The reason why y'all been losing is because Joel Embiid is 10 minutes late every single time. Hell no.
1: Nah, I'm with Julian here.
0: Yeah, bro.
1: Someone's got to keep that guy in check, bro.
0: This is the most talented team I think we've ever seen in the NBA since, obviously, the Warriors in 2017.
4: Appreciate you.
0: Yeah, of course. Best team ever. I don't want to open a can of worms, but we'll wait till the season starts, and then I'll start my dialogue. You feel me? But
2: I'll start my agenda.
0: Yeah, I'll start saying what I want to say, but I need proof first. But no, I think that this is a very talented team with a lot of egos because there's a lot of stars. Every single player on that starting lineup can be a star on their own team, even Vijay Edgecombe.
1: Yeah. Oh yeah.
0: So for LeBron to come in and say, nah, you can't be late, that's a good thing, bro. That's a good thing. Yeah. Joel Embiid's never made it to the Eastern Conference Finals, bro.
1: It kind of reminds me of some people are like, oh, LeBron's on his like Jordan Wizards arc. I'm not on that. Nah. But it reminds me a little bit of when Jordan went to go play baseball and then he came back to his Bulls team and it was like all new guys, like, it was like Steve Kerr and Pippen was playing different. And I think they just got Rodman or something like that, where it was like it was in a documentary, and it kind of feels a little bit like that, like Jordan or LeBron kind of coming to a different team at a very later end of their career, but like you can, there was multiple stories about him just like Jordan like laying into the new guys, like, oh, this is my program, it's my strict program, y'all are gonna run here on the Bulls, like, yeah, Phil Jackson is gonna tell you a certain way, I'm gonna be like the
0: main butthole guy
1: who's gonna tell you how it's gonna be. And I think LeBron is kind of like, I could foresee him kind of taking on this role for that team. And I also think it's like the way the Lakers were, I think maybe he might recognize he was a little too easy on that Lakers team, and they kind of got away with a lot of just like, we got our stars, we got Luka.
0: Yeah, I think it's just like the way, like, I guess it's just how it was ran. I think JJ Redick, when he came to the team, I think he did like low key lay the law a little bit more than
5: Darvin Ham.
0: Oh yeah,
5: hands in pockets.
0: Yeah, Darvin Ham. Yeah, horrible. And
5: hands in pockets.
0: But yeah, I agree with you, Evan. I think Bron saying like, basically him telling Joel Embiid, I was like, look, bro, I got four chips. I'm the greatest of all time. I'm the leading scorer. I know what it takes to win. And for me and for you to never make it to an Eastern Conference Finals, and you have the audacity to show up late. Nah, bro.
1: Yeah.
5: Hey, you got bad knees.
0: Yeah, bro. Yeah, bro. It's, yeah, well, because realistically speaking, it should technically be Joel Embiid's team.
5: No, it should be.
0: Because he's the star boy of the process. No.
4: He said, like, oh, like, it's Embiid's team. But come on,
0: nah,
4: bro.
0: Nah, bro. If, how is it your team if you're showing up late?
5: Then get late.
1: That's probably what LeBron said, bro. He probably said, like, hey, bro, I'm trying to claim on, like, this is your team. You want it to be your team.
0: Yeah,
1: you want to lead your team.
0: But right. You're doing stuff
1: but
0: like this.
1: But you going to be late like this?
0: Nah.
4: In preseason, by the way?
0: Yeah, like oh.
4: You know what, though? I'm glad it's happening now, because if this is happening at the middle of the season, when tensions are high, people are injured.
0: It's going to be way worse.
1: Like a pool Draymond situation.
0: Yeah, the
4: right,
0: media.
4: Exactly.
0: The media is going to go.
4: Just get all that stuff out now, man, and they're going to be.
1: I kind of agree with that. That's a good take, but I still think that's rocky. That's rocky to start off the season like that a little bit. Start before the season.
4: Just practice.
3: I liked everything I saw from this game, except from Embiid. Like, period. Like, yeah. Embiid looked like he didn't like want to be there. 8 turnovers.
5: 24 minutes,
3: 1 for 6.
0: 8 turnovers?
3: Yes.
1: 8 turnovers.
3: Yeah. Bro, he almost injured Brown, bro.
0: He did. I saw that.
5: That
3: he always does, and he almost hurt Brown.
4: He's too big to do that,
3: he
4: bro.
3: Needs to wait stop to do, doing that. Yeah, I thought it was done, and he did it again.
1: I'm with him.
3: He's
1: going to
3: hurt himself.
1: Stop flopping,
3: he's going to hurt somebody on the team, and it's going to jeopardize his whole team.
5: He threw a lob. He didn't even get his feet off the ground. Yeah,
1: bro. Like, I love Embiid, but bro, stop flopping, bro.
3: He looked like he was playing a preseason game. Like I mean, it is, and I get it. You don't want to go all out, but at least do something to give like the media something like where it's like, oh, this could be crazy. You know, like,
1: don't go all out. But look at his teammates, bro. Jalen Brown got 18 points. Maxey 14.
3: Bro,
1: like
3: all
1: these dudes
3: was
1: are 10 playing
3: points
1: well.
3: Like how LeBron did, bro. Like LeBron, like 18 minutes, 10 points. That's all we need. That's all we need in the preseason. And then you could sit down. That's it, bro. You got. I don't know why he played 24 minutes. First off, like he didn't need to play that much.
4: Gotta get the legs warm.
5: Yeah, no, start now.
0: It's like starting a car engine like when it's been sitting there for like 10 days in like -2 degree weather, bro.
3: Embiid looked like he had more worse like health problems than LeBron. LeBron had like
5: he still does.
3: I believe it now, but like
1: that's
3: LeBron
1: crazy.
3: Has like sciatica now or whatever.
5: Sciatica,
3: and, like,
5: yeah,
3: and
5: bad
3: so,
5: foot,
3: like,
5: all that.
3: I'm like, but Embiid looked worse.
5: No, he does.
3: Like, come on.
5: No,
3: bro.
5: No, Embiid does look worse from a physical, like, no, bro, it's been looking like that for the past 5-6 years, like,
0: yeah,
5: I mean, ever since he got into the league, like, really, it just looks worse now, and they're not getting to a championship without Embiid, so Embiid has to be healthy by playoff time, by the playoff push, so if this is a sign for the whole season where he's, you know, 8 turnovers, he's flopping still, and he's putting up 6 points in 20 to 30 minutes. Like, this team is going to be a good regular season team when it gets to the playoffs, second round exit.
1: I'm going to be honest, though. I think this team could be successful if they rest him strategically. Joel Embiid and they try to save him for the playoffs. Yeah. That is their problem, is when they get to the playoffs, he's MIA. He's not there.
5: It's always, he needs surgery in the offseason.
1: Exactly. Like, but when you got Tyrese Maxey and you got Edgecombe and you got Jaylen Brown, you got three young guys who you could put the main load of this like team of like being workhorses, taking majority of the game, playing the most minutes. I think it actually is going to be pretty good for Embiid to like get in a rhythm, be healthy, not play too many games. And that goes for LeBron too. I think you'll see if they're coached well. It depends on the coach. I would say if he can't lock in on like making sure he's strategically playing Embiid, that team's going to have problems. It's going to have problems.
3: It's Nick Nurse, isn't it? He got that, bro.
1: I mean, he did it with Kawhi. He did it well with Kawhi in 2019. Kawhi wasn't the healthiest going into that season. I don't know if people remember that. That was coming off when Zaza went under his ankle, and he messed his ankle up bad. Like, that was after that season, or like a season and a half after that. So, you know, Nick Nurse has experience with that. I would treat Embiid the same as Kawhi that 2019 year, if not, like, even more carefully.
0: Yeah. No, perfectly said. So, it's also going to be hard for a head coach to really feed all those, like, egos, you know? Like,
1: yes.
0: Everyone's a ball. Everyone wants to score. Everyone wants to get their stats. So, we'll see how that works. But, yeah, moving on. Next up, we got Lakers versus the Kings. Luka started his season yesterday, putting up 23 points in 25 minutes. It is safe to say that it is completely Luka's team. Austin Reaves only had 8 points, but in a rough shooting day, but obviously that's probably going
6: to
0: change going forward. Look at Looney. So, Matty, the Lakers fan, how do you feel? How did you see Luka yesterday? Anything about the Lakers, and how do you feel about how J.J. Redick has this team going?
5: Luka looked amazing. He looked healthy, which, you know, that's the goal. And then one thing about this team, the defense looks better. The defense looks better. It looks younger. The team looks, you know, fresher. That's what I really liked about what I saw last night. You know, I like to see 9 minutes from Jerry Vanderbilt because he needs to not be on the court. Just because he can't shoot a corner three. That's it. Who else? Matisse Thybulle. I think I said his name right. Defensive-wise, he's amazing. Like, the perimeter defender, he's amazing. Sandro. Well, I can't say that last name. No, but, he looks better. I mean, the one game I seen him play, he looked better than Rui in terms of just the way he moves out there. So I'm happy to see what the Lakers are doing offensively and defensively. Just looks like a fresher team out there. It doesn't feel like a lot of older guys out there just, all right, let's go hoop, guys. But, you know, I don't know what to expect in terms of how far they're going to go. But it looks like a team that's well orchestrated around your star, which I appreciate.
0: Yeah.
1: As you should be appreciative of that.
0: Do you have any thoughts on the Lakers?
4: I mean, it looks good. I mean, Luka has been great. It's good to see him back up, healthy. You know, I'm not expecting him to be, how should I word this? I'm expecting him to be as great as he was last year, so I have no concerns with Luka whatsoever. With Austin as well, I know he didn't have a great night, but still beginning of the season, got to get the legs warm.
5: Right.
4: Austin still got a lot of potential. Like, he's been great within the past like 3 years. He's increased his skill level overall, but he still has a really, really high ceiling, and I think he's going to explode this year, just given that extra space. Correct. Without LeBron, of course, and a lot more minutes and a lot more just space in general. But yeah, the Lakers look good. I think they're a complete team now. I don't really see. I don't really see a lot of holes in here or any big holes.
1: Yeah. Who's the guy at the bottom? Scroll really quick. I forgot who is this guy? Yeah. 19 points.
5: 20 yeah. Minutes?
1: I don't know this guy.
5: Yeah, he's like a...
0: He's from the... Where did he used to play?
5: He used to play Toronto last year.
0: Yeah, Toronto.
1: Okay.
5: He's like 6'10".
0: He's like a stretch four.
5: He's a good shooter. Yeah,
1: dude, that's a great stat line, bro.
0: Yeah, 52%. He's pretty good. I think he's gonna be a good piece for the Lakers.
1: He's 27. Wow, he's young too.
0: Yeah, the way JJ Redick is gonna use him, I'm pretty excited. Did you like how JJ Redick is kind of? I know obviously it's preseason, so everybody's kind of playing, even the nobodies. But how do you think JJ Redick has this team? Like, you think it's like it's his team now? Like,
5: yeah. He doesn't have to worry about. I mean, I guess you don't have to worry about like overarching, like, oh, this one player is gonna maybe derail what you want to do for this team. I think ever since he came in, I think he's had a good control over the team. He's had the locker room's focus, and more so now because LeBron was, LeBron was able to move on. So I think I've always said, if LeBron was on that team, we're not winning a championship. So I'm not saying we're winning a championship now. So, but I think, it's first steps of building something.
1: Step in the right direction.
0: Yeah. Yeah, step in the right direction. Yeah, I agree. I think JJ Redick's a really good coach. And I think he'll definitely take this Lakers team to the playoffs. And maybe the second round. We'll see.
4: Is this the best team on paper since 2020 for the Lakers?
5: Ooh. See, I still say 2021 was a good. I think the only thing that derailed them in 2021 was injuries.
0: We were
5: the one seed.
3: This is too early to tell.
5: Yeah.
3: This is way too early to tell. We're not gonna base it off of the preseason.
4: No, of course. That's what I said on paper.
5: Yeah.
3: On paper.
0: Not of star level, but just complete, where you can trust all 15 guys to go on the court. Probably.
3: I don't know about that one.
5: Is Bronny look good last night too?
0: Yeah, bro. Bronny actually.
5: I don't know how many minutes he's gonna get.
0: Bronny might genuinely be in the rotation though going forward.
1: That's what I was seeing with the way they kept playing him. He's gonna
3: Prado, you're over here laughing. What do you need?
5: Speak your mind, bro.
3: What do you need from Bronny for you to take him seriously? Because obviously you look at him
4: to be ready for the NBA, bro.
0: He's ready now. I feel like
4: he's caught in between the oh my god. I keep on wanting to say the minor leagues, like baseball. The G League and the NBA. Like, when they would send him back down, he would dominate, have, 30 points, and then you're like, okay, well, he's not at that level. But then, again, he's going to have a slow, increase of skill. Be this year. Who knows? But I don't think he's going to be starting or coming off the bench very often at all. But who knows? Okay. If he
5: might be in the rotation, I think.
6: I think he could be.
4: But again, now that LeBron's not there too, there's no incentive to okay, we got to give Bronny minutes so that way everything's cool. So he's got to work for it for sure. That's all I'm saying.
1: Yeah.
5: Serious.
0: All right. Last, I guess, topic from NBA preseason before we go on to the news and stuff. The Heat yesterday went up against the Pelicans and Giannis put up 18 points in 18 minutes. So these stars that I'm talking about are making the most of their limited minutes and opportunities. How do we feel about the Heat more and more as we get closer to the season and how Giannis is going to elevate this team?
1: They look good. They look really good. Wiggins with 13, 4 for 5. Wiggins, shout out my boy Wiggins.
0: I will say, this is a really good roster.
5: Wiggs.
0: Thinking about it, Giannis, Wiggins, Bam, Mitchell, Thompson, Portis.
3: Oh, they have Nikola
0: Jovic. I think, obviously, we talked about it earlier, Tim Hardaway Jr. Their problem was probably the point guard.
1: And Davion Mitchell.
0: Yeah, and it still is. But I think
1: Bobby Portis.
0: I think with Giannis and Bam, I think he'll take them over the hump of not having. You know what this team reminds me of? The Houston Rockets. Now you're like, what is wrong with you? Now bear with me. The Rockets, they made the playoffs, right? Mm-hmm. But they lost in the first round, right?
1: To the Lakers.
0: Yeah. They made the playoffs, but you know what was their demise, the Rockets? They got no point guard. Fred VanVleet was out for the entire year. I think he tore his Achilles before the season started, which forced them to start, I think, either
5: Reed Shepard
0: and Amen Thompson.
5: Yeah, they didn't even start Reed Shepard in the beginning of the year. They started
0: Amen.
5: Yeah, they had like a whole forward lineup.
0: Yeah, and it's like the spacing is trash.
5: Yes, because like, he can't shoot.
0: Yeah, and you can't win without a point guard like that. So I think that's how it's going to be for the Heat. I think they can make the playoffs, but when it comes to making a deep run, I think they're going to need to make an acquisition of point guard. I think they're going to need to make a move for a point guard either during the season or maybe next off season. But right now, it's a good start, I guess. Like we said for the Lakers, like it's a good like first step for the Heat to move forward. So yeah, because Klay Thompson ain't gonna be the guy at 36. I know,
4: man. Hey, he chill. Loves being by the water. He's back in Miami now.
1: He's feeling good.
5: Captain Klay?
4: Yes, sir.
0: Yes.
4: Wait, and if you get Wiggins, back in 2022 shape.
0: Wiggins.
4: I don't know, man. That's a solid 20 points right there.
0: Oh, man. I mean, but when you have...
1: Don't forget about the defense, bro.
0: I mean, when you have...
1: That Wiggins defense is underrated, bro.
4: That's what I'm saying.
0: But when you have number 95, Bobby Portis, shooting 4 for 13, bro. Like, you really gotta,
4: that's a separate issue.
0: Yeah, we gotta chill. We gotta chill, you feel me?
7: Bobby Portis, bro.
0: So, anyways.
5: Savior, bro.
3: They got Mr. 83, don't worry.
0: Yeah, they do got Mr. 83. So, Cat and the Knicks. I know, Maddie, you mentioned this earlier. They're still nowhere near close to an extension. Cat doesn't want the max, but they're still way off in terms of the money. And the Knicks came out yesterday and said that they are not discussing contracts anymore until the end of the season.
5: Hmm.
0: How will this affect the Knicks and Cat? I guess I'll start. I feel like this affects Cat a good amount because it's like, where's my respect? You feel me? Like, y'all traded for me. I was the one that got... Like, I was the one that put us over the hump to win that championship. I'm not saying, obviously, it was, like, entirely him. Obviously, I think Jalen Brunson was
5: king. All right.
0: Yeah, the king. He was probably the one that got Jalen us the Brunson's chip.
1: The king.
0: When your star point guard puts up 44 out of the 88 points you score in the elimination game and you win the game, bro, like, that's genuinely, like, that's generational. Yeah, right. That's generational. Like, my grandkids will know about that game. That game plays in my head every day, every night. Jalen Brunson.
5: More than the tip?
0: No, not the tip. Not the tip? All right, I'll tell you right now. Yo, pause. I go to bed. I'm going to do this. I lay on my bed at night like this.
4: Uh-huh.
0: And I'm like,
4: please continue.
0: I lay my head down on my pillow.
4: Uh-huh.
0: After I go on my phone and I put my head down, I set my alarms for the morning. I'm like, okay, let me close my eyes. I close my eyes, and when I close my eyes, I see Jalen Brunson at San Antonio putting 44 points out of 88 to win the NBA championship. And then I think of the celebration, and I think of how happy I was. Right, and I remember going outside my house back in Modesto. I remember sending you a video too, right outside my crib.
4: What other big plays do you think of while you're
5: Do you think of the game?
0: Then,
5: what was it, Game 4?
0: Game 4?
5: Game?
0: Yeah, when OG. Yeah, so while I go deeper into my sleep, while I'm like, all right, like I'm not moving anymore. Like I'm resting. You know, like I'm about to sleep. I can feel it. You know, like, I'm about to go I just think of OG Anunoby's tip before I go to bed. And right, I'm like, yeah, dude.
4: Valid.
0: That was the great... It was the greatest...
4: Huge moment.
0: It was the greatest tip I've ever seen in my life.
1: Yeah.
0: So,
5: it was big.
0: Huge tip. Huge tip for the win.
4: All right, bro. Let's move on.
0: So, anyways, let's actually stay on topic. We are on topic technically, but
1: we're on the topic of a tip.
0: Like. Yeah, so I think this does affect Cat. I feel like Cat feels a little bit disrespectful. I think the Knicks are actually wrong in this situation. Yeah. I will be real. I think they should have.
1: It's always their owner, bro.
0: Yeah, James always Dolan. What's up?
5: But decisions have to be made though.
0: Decisions do have to be made.
5: Because you have to worry about the second apron. Mm-hmm. And if you reach that second apron, you cause more problems because you're not able to build a team around your stars or your or have a championship roster. So if you pay Cat wherever he wants to get paid, it could cap you in terms of trying to win another championship.
0: Because no, you're right, because the second apron kills teams. It kills teams. I mean, so obviously it makes sense why the Knicks don't want to do it, and why James Dolan doesn't want to put the Knicks in that situation, Leon Rose. But
1: it's the big brother.
0: It's just the thing is, though, the max extension, the max extension puts them right before the second apron. The Cat doesn't want the max. Cat wants like he wants a little bit off of the max. I think he's like asking. So I think the max he can get is 284. I think he's asking for like 264, but the Knicks are only offering 199. That's $70 million to play with. Now people are saying online, Jalen Brunson did it. Who does Cat think he is? Jalen Brunson, I think, is probably the only person on earth to ever do that. He left out $100 million on the table, and he got a chip.
1: Hey, Curry did it though.
0: Not $100 million as much, though. No. Not $100 million. And
4: Draymond left like 25.
0: And the thing, no, but this is the thing, though. Here's the difference.
1: KD left a lot, too, though. KD left a lot.
0: They didn't
4: really have no option, bro. But you got three superstars.
0: But the difference, though, is that, like, the Warriors knew that they were winning. This, like, while they took the pay cut while they were winning championships.
4: Yeah.
0: Brunson took this pay cut before they even thought of winning the championship.
4: For sure.
0: It was the biggest risk of probably his life. Because, bro, I ain't going to lie. I think all of us on this table would not leave $100 million.
5: Oh no! Not with my brother. No, I'm broke. No.
3: Maybe you do that if he got it under the table. Maybe planted a couple.
0: Oh, all right, Pablo Torre. Who does this guy, Pablo Torre? Nah, bro. What
5: trees? Nah. Yeah, you say he planted a couple trees.
0: I think
4: it's, Pablo Torre is. I mean, man.
1: At the end of the day, though, it's the big bodega. You gotta give him some money.
0: You do. Cheese, bro. I think it's time now
1: to be smart with it. Like, I agree. I think you gotta be smart with it, especially if you want to add more players, and that second curtain is very important.
0: Exactly,
1: for this next team, especially for, gotta think about maybe possible injuries and what happens. I don't like, knock on wood, but like, bro, what happens if Brunson gets
0: knock
1: hurt?
0: What, everybody? Oh,
1: like, sorry, bro. Like, I hate to put it out there, but like, where's this team gonna go then? They have Cat. If they have Cat, they have Cat.
0: And yeah, that's,
1: they're not over. If they lose Brunson and they have Cat, their season wouldn't be over.
0: So. It makes sense, and I agree with you in that aspect. But I feel like with the Knicks now winning the chip, I feel like now they kind of have to start. They have to start paying their people. Does that make sense?
1: No, it makes sense for sure.
3: It gets worrisome because it's like you end up becoming the Celtics in terms of like they're forced to get rid of their stars and like they're good role players.
1: Yeah.
3: And if they do pay him this before the end of the season, they have to win the chip. That's like a must win, because who knows if they win another one after that.
0: Yeah, that's. Yeah. I think this was our window, like genuinely.
3: You're in the window. The window's still open.
0: Mm-hmm. It's like it was like this. Now it's like this.
3: I don't know about that. I still think it's a little bit more wide.
0: I don't know.
5: The East got better.
0: We gave up Mitchell Robinson.
3: I still look at the Knicks as the top three teams defending champs.
0: Yeah, sure. Of course.
1: Tyrese
3: being
1: back, though.
3: Top three teams of the East. I think they're top five in the whole league.
0: I agree. I agree, but if you were to...
3: And if you're top five in the whole league, I think your window's pretty wide open.
0: Talk to me, though. Do you... All right. If the Knicks went up against the Spurs again, do you think this time the Spurs will take advantage of their opportunities and win? Because they're only getting older and more wiser, understanding. Because this was the first time both teams were in that position. So the only person that's ever been in the championship, I think, in that series was OG Anunoby. And he won it with the Rockets. And Harrison Barnes.
5: Respect Harrison Barnes.
0: Yeah, Harrison Barnes. The main stars, Jalen Brunson, Wemby, Cat, they've never been in that situation before. So I feel like if we were to run it back, who do you think? Because I'm not scared of the East, that's though, tough. Carlos. Yeah, no, I'm scared of the West.
3: I get you.
1: As you should be.
5: I'm scared of the West.
3: The way you guys handled the Spurs, though, it was very much vet versus young.
0: Exactly.
1: Put them in their place, bro.
0: Mm-hmm.
3: Like, no, they've been there before. Now, coming in, if they were to meet again, but at the same time, like, it's only been a year, and there's only so much that they did get better. It depends on how they go about this regular season. That's, I know a lot of people say like regular season doesn't really matter, but is this the way that they handled the regular season that makes you think going into the postseason, going into another finals, you have that context of like how they will handle it, like how they handled bigger situations, specific scenarios. If they go and handle, like, if they face the Knicks during the regular season, or they face like a veteran team like the Warriors, like the Lakers, like the Sixers, I'll put it, you know, like the way they handle those teams is how I will determine how they'll handle the finals if they were to ever face the Knicks again, because they got outcoached, they got outclassed. That's just the way it was.
4: They beat themselves. Really did beat themselves. So,
3: in order, like, if they show me that they're more mature, the Spurs, then I'll have the Spurs. Like, yeah, I think they're more talented, and I feel like I would probably have them, but it's also tough to say.
4: The Spurs should have won last season.
3: Because of the way they lost.
4: Right.
0: Yeah.
4: The Spurs took out OKC, bro.
0: Yeah, they took down. Okay. I mean, I feel like...
3: It wasn't like, oh, the Knicks won luckily or anything like that. No, the Knicks beat the Spurs.
0: I will say that. Because for the Knicks, this is not even just like me being a Knicks fan like talking. I'm just... like, I'm serious. Like, coming back from 29 points in the finals.
4: Crazy, bro.
0: Like, that in itself is just insane.
4: The Spurs came back almost every game.
5: Choked every game.
3: Flying. Because he beat the Thunder.
0: Yeah, I
3: think. It's looking bad now. Like, that's resurfacing on Twitter and stuff like that they're making fun of Wemby because they're, like, they're realizing now that he was crying that he beat the Thunder, making it seem like he already won the whole thing.
5: Yeah.
3: That the Knicks is, like, an afterthought. That they underestimated the Knicks.
0: Yeah. Nah, because I genuinely thought the... once I saw Wemby crying, I remember... I could tell you where I was, bro. I was at my brother's graduation. And when Wemby was crying after he beat the Thunder, I was like, dude, we are like, it's over, bro. Like, there's like Wemby crying, like he wants this badly, bro.
3: Mm-hmm.
0: But nah, I mean, they've made mistakes too at the end. Like, remember he passed the ball off of Stephon Castle's back?
3: Yep.
0: Yeah. Was it game one? Game two?
3: I think so.
0: Well, it was an early game.
5: Yeah, it was like one or two.
1: Important
5: part,
1: though. It was an important moment of the game.
0: Yeah.
4: Most of those games, the Spurs had it for the majority of the game. And they should have won.
5: Yeah.
4: And Wemby underperformed within the last two games, too.
0: Yeah, and then they blew it, and they let Jalen Brunson be Jalen Brunson.
1: Be the king.
0: Yeah, exactly. 44 points. 44 points in an elimination game, bro. Like genuinely.
5: That's
0: like,
5: what happened.
0: Yeah, that's...
4: You're right.
0: Dude, like I said, a lot of things I think about before bed, but...
3: So the fact that you guys, like, handled the Spurs like that, though, like, I find it hard to believe that nobody has them, like... high. Like, I genuinely think your guys' window is still wide open.
0: No, I think
3: you guys handled one of the hardest, youngest teams
0: ever. Yeah. I think our window's open. No, I think our window is still open.
5: Yeah,
0: Is it as open as last year?
4: No.
0: I don't know. I don't think so. Because I think all the younger teams are getting better. We kind of stayed the same, but we're still one of the best teams in the league. But we stayed the same. We lost Mitchell Robinson.
3: You guys... That hurt.
0: Like, that's huge.
3: But, like, I don't think you guys, like... You guys staying the same isn't going to be... It's not that much of a loss.
0: No, I agree. It's just... I'm nervous about how better the West is.
4: The league is more competitive now. So your chances naturally...
3: But we say that... Yeah. We also see that every year.
0: Yeah.
3: You know, the West got better. The West got better.
5: The East got better.
3: The East got better, too, though.
4: That's what's different this year.
5: So, yeah. The East naturally got better, bro.
0: Mm-hmm. I'm just scared.
3: Did it though? Because, like, yo, you guys looked at it. Like, it moved around.
0: Gang, I'm just so scared, bro. For
3: instead of like certain teams, like, yeah, teams got better, but also teams got worse in the East. Teams that, like, there's players that got, like, Giannis. He moved from an East team to an East team.
0: The Bucks got worse, but they were.
5: But he got better because of that, though.
4: Right.
3: Yeah.
5: And exactly. They got one of the best coaches.
3: If it's the same team in the same conference. How can you say
5: that? But the Bucks weren't a threat last year with Giannis. Right.
3: The Celtics got worse. Celtics got worse.
5: But they're still going to be competitive.
4: They're going to be competitive.
3: True.
4: Yeah. The Bucks too.
3: Sixers. I'll say the Sixers got like the Sixers got better.
0: They way
3: got
0: better.
4: Yeah,
6: Sixers. Yeah,
3: not they got Brown.
4: Best team on paper.
0: I think. Yeah, it's just. I mean,
3: like, did the Pistons really get much better?
6: They stayed the same.
0: The Pistons
4: dominated the regular
3: season. I mean, there's a team that I'll say the Pacers got better.
6: Pacers.
0: Yeah, because
3: they got Hallenberg.
4: Hallie, his return.
3: Hallenberg's coming back, and then they got Zubac now with them. You know, so it's like, I think that's pretty
5: interesting. Totally forgot who I was talking to, my fault.
0: Yeah, no, Ferris. I guess we do got to mention Haliburton came back, but whatever.
4: And by the way, that game, Melo and Ant-Man went off.
6: Oh, don't
4: that
6: even
4: was
6: give
4: beautiful
6: me. I was like,
4: see,
6: I can't
4: bro
6: wait to start talking about
4: beautiful
6: the
4: beautiful. Oh, yeah, I think Ant had 19 well,
6: don't
4: and Melo
6: start,
4: had
6: let's
4: darted
6: about
3: the let's talk about it now, since
6: bro
3: we're talking
6: oh
3: about
6: my
3: preseason.
6: Gosh.
0: Yeah, I think the T-Wolves
4: it was
0: are
4: beautiful, bro.
0: I think a lot of people had a lot of speculation on how the Timberwolves would look with Anthony Edwards, LaMelo Ball, because they're two ball-dominant players, and they both want the ball at all times scoring. But my goodness, they both looked really, really
6: you
0: good.
6: You see them passing the ball
4: yeah,
6: back
4: that
6: and
4: clip,
6: like they did the meme,
4: what
6: bro
4: was it? It was when LeBron did that to, who was it? Like, was it Luka?
5: It was D'Angelo Russell.
6: Yeah.
4: No, it was exactly,
6: exactly
4: like that,
6: same
4: bro.
6: Nah, you got it. Dude,
4: oh my, it was
6: they
4: bro
6: look unreal, bro. I'm a Warrior
4: easy
6: fan, but like, if the Warriors are out, bro, I'm T-Wolves all the way. I love this team. I love LaMelo Ball. I love Anthony Edwards. Screw, I hate Kuminga. Get his name off the roster. Rudy Gobert, Jaden McDaniels. Like, oh, man, I cannot
4: team,
6: wait to just see LaMelo Ball and Edwards just talk crap and play ball, bro. And just lobs. The passing, the shooting.
4: They look like they've been playing together for years.
6: Yeah,
4: bro.
6: The chemistry was insane.
4: And there's no battle on who's grabbing the ball. It's super easy transition.
6: It's just like they're having fun. They're like
4: that's
6: two friends playing basketball, bro. It's not even, there's no competition of who's the guy. And low-key, bro, I think LaMelo kind of knows. It's Ant, bro. Ant drops like 40, and he's taking the team to the playoffs without LaMelo Ball. Like,
4: oh, of course.
6: You know, so that's my thing is, like, I think
5: LaMelo Ball playoff hoops.
6: I do think the only thing is that this team does struggle, like, down in the paint. Besides Gobert, without Gobert, like, Gobert on the bench, I'm nervous, bro. I'm nervous.
4: Gotta get big.
6: And at some point, Ball and Rudy all might be all off the court. And, like, what happens then? You know? Even when you rest, you gotta rest your three stars. How does this team look? How does this team operate?
4: McDaniels will pick
6: Jaden McDaniels too as well. Do they have McBride as well? Or not McBride, what's his name?
5: Ayo.
6: One of their big scorers off the bench is a guard.
5: Ayo?
6: Ayo
5: the
6: Ayo. Oh yeah, Ayo. They
5: paid him.
6: Okay. Yeah. I mean,
5: paid him like
6: they're chilling. Again, just the big guys. I worry about the big guys.
3: Did. Yeah, like at
4: 10 points, 17 minutes.
3: You, like, yeah, I worry about the big guys too. Like, cause like they needed a backup center, in my opinion. Especially like the loss of Naz Reid is like it's gonna hurt this team big time.
5: Where did Naz Reid go?
3: He went to.
6: He got paid somewhere.
3: Oh my god!
6: He got a lot of money somewhere.
4: Like the Blazers or something.
3: No, it's not like it's not that. But
6: Rockets?
3: That type of team.
6: Is it the
3: no,
6: Rockets?
3: It's not Rockets.
0: Who?
6: Naz Reid.
0: Naz Reid went to.
4: I remember seeing his graphic.
5: Charlotte Hornets.
4: Charlotte
5: he got traded.
4: Hornets.
0: Yeah, for LaMelo.
3: For LaMelo, yeah. Yeah.
6: That's right. Yeah, yeah no, that's right, right.
0: Yeah. The Rockets and Mavericks played today. They already finished.
6: Whoa.
4: Oh, wow.
0: They're in who? China. The Rockets and Mavs. And the Rockets won. Shangun had a triple double in 22 minutes.
4: Oh,
0: jeez.
4: No,
3: I think
4: no,
3: with
4: no.
3: the oh, way that goodness. The Timberwolves are going to look, though, is like it's going to be based off like that chemistry between those two, Edwards and LaMelo.
6: Yeah.
3: So, like, my thing with, like, I've always been on kind of LaMelo. Like, he better do good with this team. Because I've had conversations with some of my cousins, my friends, about him. And then, like, oh, like, he's finally going to be good because he's on a good team now. And I'm like, well, I've seen, like, he's literally considered, like, one of, like, the best young talents in the league. And I feel like he's very, I don't want to say overrated, but, like, he kind of is in the sense of like we look at other stars in the league that they've carried their teams to the playoffs and like made them look better than they are based off just their talent alone. Like I'll give like a Cade Cunningham, for example, like a Paolo Banchero.
6: I see what you're saying.
3: They elevate their team to a point that they look like either playoff team or contenders.
4: I don't think Melo has had enough help as those teams. That you
3: I argue
4: though.
3: He's had though.
6: I'm kind of with him on this
3: because
6: I think the
3: Magic and the Pistons, like, they don't look like that crazy. I'll even throw in like Luka, the Mavs, early Mavs, before Kyrie, before all that.
4: Yeah,
3: they didn't look that crazy, and he took them to the playoffs and he made them competitive.
4: Right. Meanwhile, LaMelo, that's the difference between a superstar and a star. Luka's a superstar.
3: And but people elevate LaMelo like he is a superstar. Yes.
4: Oh man.
3: They say he's got that influence.
4: Uh-huh.
3: You know, I compare him to the AI of right now. Him and Ja. They got heavy influence. They got incredible talent.
6: Ja's out of there now though. Ja's gone, bro.
3: Well, I mean, we'll see with this Timberwolves team. Uh-huh. I mean, that's the way I look at it. But like, I think that's a great example to compare him to. Allen Iverson. A guy that like he's super talented, but he's always in his own way. Yeah. LaMelo, he's always in his own way. His mentality and the way that he does, the way he carries himself, doesn't scream locker room leader, doesn't scream like a leader of a team. Now he's with Ant. He's gonna take the second option, whatever. He's not the leader no more. It's Ant's team at the end of the day. But he's got to take it seriously. He's always been, even his dad, like way back when he was in high school, would get on him because he knows the potential that he has, but he's always in his own way. Mm. He's grown now. Yeah. He's a vet now.
4: So we consider him a vet. I mean, he doesn't have to be forced to be a leader. Obviously, Ant's there and a few other guys that are veterans, but he's still going to have the space to score whenever he wants.
3: But how crazy is
4: it
3: the fact that like he had a team? He was the franchise of the team. They drafted him to look like the future of the team. Mm-hmm. Next thing you know, Konkanubo comes in, and you're forgotten. You're like, oh, we could trade you now.
4: Yeah,
3: and they instantly
4: and a lot of that has to do with injuries
3: like
4: too. So we got
3: true, but there's like I feel like there should be a microscope on him, like a spotlight on him, because or be put on trial, I guess, because he gets too much credit, man. Like Jaw, yeah.
5: So how much do you think LaMelo elevates the Timberwolves? They're obviously going to be a playoff team, but do you think that this trade that they made is going to elevate them past
3: talent wise? It's huge.
5: The top two teams in the West.
3: Top two teams. I don't know about that.
4: I mean, they've been making the playoffs the past few
5: years. No, right, right. I'm not down to them not making the playoffs.
6: Top five for sure.
5: But, like, if they run into the Spurs or the OKC Thunder, do you think that...
3: I have them, like, with the Rockets in terms of, like, how...
6: I think they have the Rockets.
3: Do you have them ahead?
6: I'm not a big Rockets fan. In terms of, like, that team, I'm sorry. Like, I don't think they're going to be that good. I love KD. KD's one of my favorite players
3: I got to see him with VanVleet, man. Like, I think that's the main thing that hurt him big time last year. And now that they have him back, it's going to help that team big time.
6: Sure.
3: But
6: sure, I could agree with that. I'm just not high on that team. I don't know why.
3: It's the bench and it's the center rotation that, like, is worrying me about the Timberwolves, period.
6: Yes.
3: Then, again, mentality of LaMelo and Anthony Edwards. They're very similar. But at least Ant, he has, like, some maturity in that he'll, like,
5: He knows when to turn it on and when to be serious.
3: That's when we've seen him, you know, kill like KD and other stars. So like, the fact that he could like already compete with the Rockets without LaMelo is pretty crazy. And now that they add LaMelo into this,
4: comes with playoff experience.
3: Yeah,
4: LaMelo hasn't had. So
3: LaMelo don't got that. LaMelo don't got that. He can't even make it past the lane.
5: It's a little playing experience.
3: Yeah, it's not good. So
6: I think you'll be okay.
4: Yeah,
6: I think he's gonna be so high off this energy that Ant provides to this team and to him as a player. And like, I think it's funny because you see LaMelo though on those Hornets teams. I mean, he's making these flashy, nice passes, and then his players can't execute because they're trash. Like on this T-Wolves team, you're not gonna have that happen. They're gonna execute his flashy passes, his creative way that he plays the game, because he plays the game in a very creative, like, newer way that I can't really explain. Like, that he just, it's like, I don't know, it looks like he puts like no effort into what he does, but it's kind of like his like magician trick is like, everyone thinks he's all
1: like lackadaisical, but then he like switches up on you and does some crazy pass to like lob somebody up. And I think that's going to work well with this T-Wolves team way better than it did with the Hornets team. The Hornets team wasn't ready for that. They're all young and like they don't think like what he was doing was like that cool. I think the T-Wolves are going to be like, oh, I like what this guy brings. Ant's going to appreciate it because then it's going to leave Ant wide open. And he's going to hit Ant when Ant's like when the other team's not least expecting it. So I kind of I like the way LaMelo fits this team. I think it's going to be perfect.
3: Yeah.
5: For sure.
1: Wish we could have talked about the Warriors.
4: I know. But we're running Yaxel
3: looks good.
5: That being said, we'll wrap this up. Dunk discussions. Your host, Matty Ice. We have Evan, Carlos, Julian, and Alex Prado. Next will be around the bases. They'll be talking about baseball, playoff baseball, who's in, who's out, and all things like that. See you guys Monday, and we'll be talking about more basketball and everything to come. Peace.

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1: You may not be interested in politics, but politics are definitely interested in you. 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I'm Sunrisa Dar, president of CSULB's student-run organization, PSSA. At PSSA, we strive to provide Long Beach State students with an academic environment in which they feel comfortable to engage in respectful discourse about issues that affect the world around us. 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PSSA also provides the student body with opportunities to expand their awareness in the form of speakers, workshops, documentary screenings, field trips, and advocacy nights. 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

0: Welcome back to Around the Bases. We are back once again. We are in the middle of playoffs. It is October, and we have a lot of exciting things to talk about for October baseball. I'm your host, Alex Prado, and we got a few people in the studio. Here we go.
1: Yo, it's Evan. What's up, you guys?
2: Yo, it's Carlos.
3: Hey, it's Hector Hernandez. Nice to know how you're doing.
4: Hello, Julian Alvarez.
0: All right, we got plenty to talk about, so we are going to jump right in. We're going to talk about the Yankees. I know last episode was a bit hectic in the beginning, if you guys remember. And we were on the topic of the Yankees, so it's only right that we start this one off with the Yankees. And for that, our resident Yankees fan, Mr. Julian Alvarez, how do you feel about the Yankees being swept?
4: So, obviously, when I went on –

0: the show on Monday, I voiced my displeasure, maybe a little too much. I got very angry after watching Game 2 because it's the same old Yankees. It's the same old Yankees. And every year, I'll tell you how the season goes, we start off very well. We start off hot. And then June, July, we lose like almost every game. And then we somehow still have 90 wins at the end of August. At the end of August and then in September. And then when October comes by, playoff baseball, we dominate in the wild card. And then we lose to the ALDS. It's the same cycle every year. I don't know what it will take for the Yankees to actually clean house. Because I genuinely cannot watch the Yankees if Aaron Boone is my manager. If Aaron Boone is still my manager starting the season in March, I will genuinely not watch baseball. I will not know a single thing about baseball. Heck, I won't even commentate a game of baseball here at Long Beach State. Because I am protesting the Yankees not firing Aaron Boone. This is ridiculous that every year he has been on the team for 9 years. We have 27 rings. We are expected to be championship or bust every year. We have to after our success. And you're telling me you still don't want to fire the manager that has only taken you to one World Series and you lost the series 4-1 to the Dodgers. I can't defend this no more.
1: So explain to the people listening why it is Aaron Boone's fault.
0: Why? Why is it Aaron Boone's fault?
1: Explain to them. For people who aren't Yankees fans.
2: What is the Aaron Boone problem?
1: Why is it not Aaron Judge? Why is it not...
0: No. I'll tell you right now. I'll tell you right now the Aaron Boone problem. I thought we all knew the Aaron Boone problem.
1: I think we know. But, you know, for the people that aren't Yankees fans, you got to fill them in.
0: If you watch a single game of Yankees baseball, you'll know exactly why it's Aaron Boone's fault. Terrible bullpen management. Yeah. Terrible pinch hitting situations. You want to talk about pinch hitting situations? You could have pinched hit for Trent Grisham Jr. at the final out. Mm-hmm. He went 0-5 for 3 strikeouts, and you decide to leave him in. Mm-hmm. He leaves his pitchers out to die during the regular season. He doesn't pull out his pitchers when it's time. He cannot do anything right. He is terrible. Terrible, terrible. He always says, it's right in front of us. What's right in front of us? Elimination? Is losing in the playoffs right in front of us? Because that's all you know what to do. Yeah. And y'all know why Aaron Boone is bad. We can talk about Game 1 of the World Series 2024. That's just one of a million examples, putting Nestor Cortez in versus Freddie Freeman. Why? Why put in someone who hasn't pitched in months to go against one of the hottest players in baseball during that time? And then he hits a grand slam. No, because genuinely, that's just one of the 1 million examples. And that's just probably his worst moment. But him not pinch hitting for Trent Grisham. I'll tell you who's gone. Trent Grisham, gone. Jazz Chisholm, gone. Ryan McMahon, gone. All of them gone. All of them gone. All of them, including Aaron Boone. Heck, I want Brian Cashman gone, the GM. But I know the Yankees don't have the balls to do that. They never will have the balls to do that.
2: I have a big question for you, Julian.
3: His contract expires this offseason, no?
0: It's good, Carlos, because they're gonna re-sign him, and then I'm just gonna like not watch baseball. I already know how this goes every single year.
2: About the fan interference of the home run that
0: it was a fan interference. I can't lie. I'm not gonna be completely like biased, or I'm not gonna be.
2: I know, but are you like upset with the fan? Does it feel like just bad karma?
0: You know what? It's Yankees baseball. It's what it is. Of course, right? It's a perfect script. Anthony Volpe, who's been struggling with the Yankees, hometown, from New York, goes to the Yankees. Yankees shortstop, doesn't work out, goes to the minors again, comes back for the playoffs, hits a home run, a two-run tying home run. It's perfect Yankees baseball storyline. And for the Yankee fan to mess it up, it's just barely short. It's just the story of the Yankees.
4: There were also like two different views too. Like one view looked like it was going to be home run anyway. And uh-huh. There's like another view that was just going to hit the top of the wall.
0: That's what I saw, because when I saw the first view, I was like, what are they reviewing?
4: Yeah.
0: And then the second view, I was like, damn, like he did reach out. But man, it was so close. And honestly, like I said, that's Yankees baseball for you, bro.
4: And then starting Grisham is a very big mistake. Ben Wright should have started.
0: You see? You see? It's terrible management by Aaron Boone. Aaron Boone, terrible.
1: He's definitely made a lot of questionable decisions. The skill is there for the Yankees, and it has been for the last few years.
0: And another thing, too. He's pinch hitting Stanton, right? By the way, he hasn't played in over like four months. Yeah. And he's pinch hitting him in a situation where it's do or die. He swung at a ball in the dirt. Like, oh my goodness. It's like you could have not have put Paul Goldschmidt in. Who's been playing?
4: And he's been doing well, too.
0: And you put in Giancarlo Stanton. No hate on Stanton. It's just he hasn't played. And they're not going to send Giancarlo Stanton to the minors for a rehab assignment. It's too late. Yeah. It's too late for that. That's like and sending Aaron Judge back down.
2: Yeah, and he's a really good playoff hitter, too, most of the time.
0: Exactly.
1: He is.
0: It's an, and yeah, exactly. And another thing, the Aaron Judge situation, I don't want to put blame because he did get hurt.
1: Yeah.
0: But it's a problem when your manager says one thing like he's not ready. And then when the player, Aaron Judge, says, I'm ready. I don't know what he's talking about.
1: Yeah, it's true.
0: That's a problem. That's another Aaron Boone mistake.
1: It also is a problem that Aaron Judge has been injured a lot of times throughout the past few years, especially right around the playoffs.
0: Exactly.
1: So some of that is on him too.
0: Exactly. And Prado, I'm not gonna lie. I was giving Aaron Boone props this year because it was like, without Judge, without Stan, his team still won 90 games.
1: Yeah,
0: I was gonna give him props for that. I was like, all right, Boone, you won 90 games with this roster, fairs. But then in the playoffs, once again, he just pulls out this monster, like this bullshit of a like thing. I can't defend it. For the Yankees to be good, he has to leave. He has to go. He has to go. We can't have any more mediocre players. Grisham, Jazz, McMahon, gone.
1: That's true.
0: Gone.
1: The Yankees do have a lot of potential, though, but, I mean, at the end of the day,
0: we're one of the highest payrolls, bro, in the league. And you know why, though? Because we're putting Trent Grisham $22 million in his pocket.
4: To go 0-5?
0: For three strikeouts. 0-5 for three strikeouts. And swung. And it's just perfect. His last ever at-bat for the Yankees, he swung a ball in the dirt.
1: Oh man!
0: A changeup in the dirt. While, by the way, we had someone in first. The tying run was at the plate. No, the tying run was actually on first base.
1: So the winning run was
0: at the plate. Man. And he swung at the dirt.
4: Yeah, because Jazz Chisholm, he was in second because he had stolen base.
0: Yes, he was in scoring position. All Trent Grisham needed to do is get a single because Jazz Chisholm's speed would have got him home.
1: Mm-hmm.
0: I mean. What do I say?
1: Hey, man.
0: What do I say? You guys know how to win. You guys know how to win. What do we do? What do we do?
1: You're right, bro.
0: You guys had a dynasty in the 2010s. What do we do? What do the Yankees need to do for me to actually see a championship? I get it. We have 27 rings. But, bro, like 20 of those was like... Never mind. But 20 of those were back in the 40s.
4: The last one was 2009.
2: I'd say it's managing.
0: 17 years ago.
2: It's managing. It's pitching. It's using your bullpen effectively. That's why the Giants won the years that they did, was managing their bullpen and their pitching effectively. And that's kind of what the Dodgers do. The Dodgers have been doing it for a while. I mean, the amount of options they have to put on the mound is insane. It's honestly super frustrating and annoying as a Giants fan. But, like, the Dodgers are eating good in terms of the options of pitchers that they always consistently have.
0: And that's
2: what wins games.
0: Yeah, and that's the problem with the Yankees once again. When our closer
2: is... It's like a curse, though. Y'all invest in bigger-time pitchers who look good on other teams, and then as soon as they come to you guys, they just suck.
1: And that you got to point that towards the management, bro.
0: It's management. It's Aaron Boone's coaching staff. Stretching them
1: when they're not supposed to be stretched. You know, putting them in when they're supposed to be in.
0: It's the same thing. Like, bro, when we have to... When I'm saying that we need to re-sign Paul Blackburn, does that tell you how far off we are as an organization? When I'm saying, oh, wait, maybe we should put in Ryan Yarbrough. No, bro. The only reliever that I could confidently say that I have his trust is David Bednar. And he's our closer, bro.
1: Yeah.
0: So he can't come in the fourth, fifth, sixth when we need him. If our starter goes out early, gets knocked, like who do we have, bro? No one. It's the same cycle for the Yankees over and over and over. I cannot watch this team anymore. I lost my mind on Monday, and you best believe I lost my mind when I was driving home on Wednesday. I can't, bro. I can't. I don't want to take you guys' time up, but...
1: No, you're good.
0: God, bro. No,
2: getting
0: God.
2: Swept sucks. Getting swept is terrible.
4: You have a good reason.
0: God, I hate the Yankees. I love them and I hate them. It's a love-hate relationship. I love... It's like a toxic relationship. Yeah, it's like, man, I love you, but the way you make me feel isn't healthy.
4: I hope the owners watch this and listen to your change.
0: Yeah, literally. Because seriously...
1: All the Yankees fans feel.
0: It's like, I love you guys so much, but I hate the way you make me feel. But I want to go back to you because I love you guys. It's like, am I the problem? Genuinely, that wait, when I low-key put it like that, it makes me feel like I'm the problem.
1: Exactly.
0: Saying, yeah, I love you, but I don't like the way you make me feel. I don't like the way you treat me, but I'm still going back to you. Maybe right. I'm the problem.
2: I think you should be a Giants fan.
0: Oh, no.
1: Oh, no. I can't. Let's not get too crazy now.
3: Before we move on, I want to say these quotes that Judge gave. I want to hear Julian's take on it.
0: Uh-oh. Jesus Christ.
3: We're the Yankees, Judge said, after the 4-3 loss. I feel like they should go all in and do what they need to do and find, if we've got holes, if it's finding certain players or personnel, whatever we need, you've got to go out there and get it. That's why I signed back here to play with the Yankees, to fight for a championship every single year, to go all in. That's what I do every offseason, get ready to give this team and this city everything I've got. So I expect him to do the same. And then they ask him if he believes the Yankees have gone all in. He said, it's tough to say. I want to trade for everybody, sign everybody every single year, but I know that's not realistic. So they give us a winning team every single year. But that's not good enough here in New York. We're the Yankees. You've got to go out there and chase championships and go all in every year. So I'm excited to see what they do. He then goes on later... before I say what he says next, Boone says, every year is different. The landscape is different. The team you go in, how you're playing, all those kinds of things. I could speak to this series. We didn't play a clean game in game two.
0: Really?
3: Ultimately, we didn't swing the bats enough and put enough runs on the board to move on or extend this series.
4: They had more errors than runs in that game.
0: We had four errors, the most in Yankees history in the postseason.
1: Mm-hmm.
0: What is he talking about? Genuinely,
1: Aaron Boone,
0: that right there, Carlos, the quote that you said about Aaron Judge was the most respectful way of telling Brian Cashman, the GM of the Yankees, to get your together, get
1: and
0: your stuff together,
1: now. Do it
0: and do
1: right
0: it now, because Aaron Judge is only getting older.
1: Yeah,
0: we are wasting one of the best hitters in the league's prime.
3: Yeah, but absolutely. It seems like Judge wants Boone back. Here's another.
0: Oh my God.
3: Here's another quote. Just said, no one in the clubhouse is satisfied with this year's outcome, promising that the team will be ready to take it to the next level in 2027. That will happen, Judge expects, with Boone continuing to fill out the lineup cards. Here's this quote. He's our manager. He's running the ship. He puts us in the right position to go out there and succeed, especially a season like this where I'm banged up and missing 100 games. For him to manage it the way he did and put us in the best position to get into the postseason and get an opportunity to win a World Series, he's definitely had our back.
0: No, I want you guys' thoughts first before I lose my mind.
1: No, man, you got it. I mean,
0: No. Genuinely,
1: I think we all
0: genuinely know.
1: Hector,
0: I mean, say genuinely, what do you think? Because I'm about to lose my mind.
4: I mean,
3: the only way I could like compare it to is like back in the day, like before the championships for the Dodgers with Dave Roberts. We did not like Dave Roberts.
2: Oh, yeah.
3: There was times where we thought Dave Roberts should go. He was the problem. Mm-hmm. We didn't like the lineups he was putting in in the postseason. We didn't like the rotations he was doing in. We weren't liking the bullpen decisions that he was doing.
1: He was new to managing. He had to get his foot in place.
3: His first couple years it was rough. It was really rough. And we stuck by him. We had more talent onto the roster. And he produced the championship wins. Boone is on the other side of this, where the case scenario where what if Roberts never did win those championships? This is where he would be, Aaron Boone.
0: And I'm telling you right now, Carlos, it's hell.
3: And
0: I'm glad Dave
3: it.
0: Roberts
3: I
0: won because, God,
3: it.
0: Dude. No, like, what do you think? Because I'm about to lose my mind. I need you to talk first, bro.
4: I can't believe Aaron Judge wants Aaron Boone back. I mean, after that conflict that they had of Boone leaving out Judge, in reality, I think they should have brought back Judge for this series, but you don't have to put him in the starting lineup. At least make him a pinch hitter like Stanton was. And maybe even on top of Stanton, because like you said yourself, Stanton hasn't batted in what, months?
0: Yeah.
4: Yeah. And then Aaron Boone, you say, yeah, lineups, they change, the season changes, but as we could see, and I very much agree with you, Julian, results don't.
0: Mm-mm.
4: The results are the same, and it's been repeating like this for years. I do believe you. Yankees have to move on from Boone, and then those players have to get released.
3: I argue
0: it's time.
3: I mean, like, it is time at the same time, but there's also a difficult decision because, like what Judge said, like, he did coach his team to get to the playoffs when arguably they probably shouldn't have with the struggles that they've gone through. A lot of teams would have just turned over, but the Yankees didn't. You know, that's something nice to say, like a pro that you've seen throughout the season. Now they have a difficult decision now that Cashman's gonna probably be gone because his contract's over. We shall see.
0: Hallelujah.
3: You think differently, Julian, but we'll see. I think if they do get rid of him, Boone's gonna be looked at like on a huge spotlight. He's gonna be put on trial, pretty much.
0: But that's the thing.
3: And we're gonna see if he even stays. I think you guys said that like the Yankees have the talent to win.
4: They have the depth.
3: I do agree. 100% they do agree. Mm-hmm. They got the depth, but at the same time, I don't think they got the talent.
0: I agree.
3: Star power is not there. They got Judge, but he was hurt. Stanton, his time is done. He's not a star no more anymore.
0: They have Bellinger. Rice has developed into a star.
3: He's a great depth piece. I don't think he's a star. I think, and that's tough for me to say because I'm a huge Bellinger fan. I love him to the end of time. He's not a star anymore. Stan's not a star anymore.
0: Mm.
3: Goldschmidt, he's going to retire in maybe a year or two. He's done. So, and then Jazz.
0: He's not. Jazz is gone.
3: What a fall from grace, let me say.
0: I think you're right. I don't think the Yankees have the talent. Genuinely, I don't think they do. I do think they had their best pitching ever.
3: Oh, yeah.
4: That's where the talent is,
0: pitching. And that's what our problem's been the past couple of years.
3: But even with that, Gary Cole,
0: hurt.
3: He's hurt.
0: But you know, I will say, when he played in the ALDS in the game one, he gave up one run. And the Yankees offense could only have one hit. I want to rip my hair out thinking about that, bro. It's so frustrating getting bait. Oh, my God. But I agree. I don't think the Yankees have the talent. I don't think they do. The pitching, they do.
3: So I think,
0: but the offense, no.
3: Yeah, in the offseason, I think they definitely need to clean house in terms of the people that I just named that aren't really being up to par of what their star status, quote unquote, is. And I think they need to be star searching. They genuinely need to be star searching, whether it be a trade, whether it be a signing.
0: They need to be
3: I know they didn't want to sign Soto because of the deal that he wanted. But he would have been a bigger star in these situations than those people that
4: To be honest, Jazz Chisholm, his only strength is really his speed.
2: Yeah.
0: And that's if he gets on base.
4: Yeah.
0: It's hard for him to get on base.
2: Yeah, I mean, the Yankees definitely have some good potential, but for now, we say goodbye to the Yankees. The Rays will be moving on, and now we got some other matchups to talk about. So let's move on to the Brewers and Padres. 3-1. Were the Padres missing something, or were the Brewers just overpowering?
5: It's a great question, honestly. I think, honestly, it's a little bit of both. Padres had the momentum, and I think they let those first two games really affect them. Honestly, to me, game two hurt for them really badly. They were right there. Then the walk-off. And then the game even before that, you have the Ty France home run or not home run. It just hurts your morale so much in those first two games that, you know, they were able to steal one at home. But then, you know, Brewers, I think in that game four, they showed that they were the better team and that they're overpowering.
2: Yeah.
5: And that their pitching is
2: And their offense looks good. I was worried about their offense. I thought their pitching was just kind of like they're just going to dominate through their pitching. Mm-hmm. But their offense looks really solid.
1: Yeah, and then so, also like Machado's almost home run. I think it was Miller. Miller went out on he was having a baby or something.
0: Mason Miller,
3: he's a paternity
1: leave. Right, for a day. Yeah. Yeah, I mean, just a lot of little things that put the Padres in a situation where they came into that series in a better situation than what happened during the series.
2: Yep.
1: And to be honest, most of it was out of their control. I mean, that almost home run from Machado, and then obviously the ceiling ball, too. There's a bunch of like unlucky things that happened to the Padres, but I mean, dude, the Brewers have been good all season long, and the way that they play small ball, I knew that was gonna happen. I don't know. I don't even know if we're on air right now. Our computer. If we are on air, then
3: it's recording over here at least.
1: That's true. It should still be on air. The computer's restarting, and it told me that it was gonna happen 5 minutes ago. So. But anyways, yeah, the Padres got taken down by the Brewers 3-1. The Brewers have been good all season long, the way they play small ball. They're just well put together. They're probably the best team that has been put together throughout this entire season as far as hitting, pitching, defense, everything. Yeah. I don't think the Padres really had a solid chance at beating this team. But I did expect them for it to be a little bit more competitive than it was. But, yeah, what do you think, Carlos?
3: The Padres, I mean, there's two struggles with them. I feel like the pitching, it needs to be better, only because, like, they're allowing they're allowing double-digit hits every single game. Yep. And that's not sustainable. They won their Game 3, which is, like, they had, I believe the Brewers had, like, 11 hits. Yeah, the Brewers had 11 hits, while the Padres only had 6. But they won. That was just, to me, that was an anomaly, because the next game, 3-1 against the Brewers, the last game, they allowed 10 hits while the Padres only had 3. So it's the batting and also the pitching at the same time. You can't allow double digit hits and not try to at least keep up with them when it comes to hitting the ball. If you're below 5, that's ridiculous. This is playoff baseball. You need to hit the ball. And I'm looking at their stars, man. Some days, like, I swear to God, like, Game 3, Tatis didn't really have that good of a game, in my opinion. Mm-hmm. It was all Machado. And then the next game, Tatis has an amazing game, and Machado does whatever. So you can't get both of them in once for some reason.
1: Yeah.
3: And that's pretty much, if they could both succeed together at the same time, they could easily keep up with this Brewers team. But they're not, and that's why we see a 3-1 lead.
1: Right, you know what I find funny? When they play the Dodgers, that's when they're able to go back-to-back. It's so annoying. But, I mean, no, yeah, this team is definitely going to be good for a while. Even if there's no, like, changes made at all, it's the exact same roster as next year. I'm expecting them to at least make it to the exact same spot here, maybe even further. I wouldn't be surprised if this is like a future NLCS matchup with the Dodgers or the Brewers next year.
2: Bogarts looked really good, by the way.
1: We
2: definitely should talk about that just a little bit. Bogarts looked unreal this playoff run. Mm-hmm. I was like, when I had a topic of like, oh, say who the CS MVP is going to be, like, way too early back, you know, on Monday. We didn't get to it. I was like, I could see Bogarts, if the Padres make it to the CS, being a competitor for that CS MVP. Do they have? I was checking right now. Was Merrill out for this playoff run? Right on the Padres. They
3: didn't
2: have Merrill, right?
3: Yeah, they did. We told.
1: Yeah.
2: Oh no, he was okay.
3: Game 3, he had like 2 amazing catches.
2: I don't know why. Mm-hmm. I was like, was he there or not?
3: No, I was gonna say, after you finished with Bogarts, like, I think Merrill's like one of their best players on the team right now. Like, Merrill's like, mm-hmm, defensively, he's been amazing.
1: Yeah.
3: And hitting wise, he's at least had like a hit a game.
1: Yeah, he's been
3: so good. Like, he's been solid, like really really good for this team. They very much need his offense and also defensive skills. But it's being wasted because they're just not hitting besides him. And he's trying his best out there to keep them low on their runs and keep them low on their hits, at least when it goes out to the outfield, but it's just not, it's not sustainable with the way that they're hitting the ball, just in general.
2: Yeah.
6: Yeah. So that's going to be it for the Padres.
3: Who's starting next game?
4: I am glad that I did get this one right. I did say Brewers will win in four games.
6: Mm-hmm.
4: But Padres did fight more than I thought that would. Because compared to, I think the Brewers slaughtered Cubs last year in the NLDS.
6: Mm-hmm.
5: Yeah.
4: But Padres really did fight back. And I agree with what you said, Evan. Those moment shifts, what happened with Padres, the what could have been home run but hit the ceiling. Yep. Yeah.
5: Walk that off. Mind.
3: Do you think, like, what do you think the Padres do in the offseason now?
6: I mean, I honestly don't think they're missing a lot of pieces.
3: They're missing something.
4: Maybe they're
6: relieving. No, of course. Something. I'm not saying a lot of pieces. They're not like
5: long-term
6: teams relief. Like the Diamondbacks or anything like that. But pitching is good to great. Offense is good to great. Everything's just, they're a very good team, but they're not a great team yet. But they're right there. So, I mean, and then if you look at the way that this bracket was set up too, like, if they ended up facing different teams or different teams lost and they had to face other teams that were just a little bit less competitive, the Padres could have gone to the NLCS. I mean, it was that close.
4: Imagine
6: so
4: if they were on the other side of the bracket with the Dodgers.
6: Oh, yeah, that would have been a crazy matchup.
5: That would have been so fun.
6: But, yeah, once once we get the rest of the bracket going, we'll have our predictions. We'll do that Friday because right now we don't know.
5: We are waiting on a certain matchup.
6: Yeah, we're going to talk about the White Sox now. They dropped two at home after going up 2-0. I know we were all kind of rooting for them, but the series is now tied 2-2. So very quickly around, who takes game five? And a side question too, like, did the White Sox let this slip by dropping two?
5: I want the White Sox to win. I'm always rooting for the White Sox. I'm going to say they're going to win, but I'm scared going back to Cleveland. It makes me nervous. But they look good. Like, it's not a problem with the offense. It's just like, it's like they're pitching because they're inexperienced, you know?
6: Yeah.
5: Like, giving up, what is it? They gave up nine in one inning?
6: Yeah, I think it was like
3: 9-4 or something like that.
5: They gave up a crazy amount of runs in just one inning. I was like, oh my God, you guys had it too. It's like, they're so close.
4: They gave up six.
5: Yeah, six.
4: They were winning 3-4 yesterday, and they ended up losing.
5: Yep. So it's like, they're losing these close games that they're in, and I have no doubt that this next game is going to be a back-and-forth offensive battle. I think this has been, in terms of offense, the most fun series to watch is...
3: Yeah.
5: This is the White Sox Guardians. I think that's it's been a pretty fun series.
4: It is the series with the most runs.
5: Yeah. Mm-hmm. Which I like my high-scoring playoff games.
6: Yeah, those are
5: really fun. Especially because I already know the Dodgers-Brewers is just going to be pitching duel all day long. So.
6: Yeah.
3: Well, depends on
5: the game. Depends. It depends on the game, but...
3: But who do you have? Did you say who
5: I got White Sox.
3: Oh, you had White Sox?
5: Okay. I want them.
3: I think I have the Guardians now.
6: You know what? Let me take you through guys' predictions that you had.
3: Did I have Guardians originally?
6: Huh?
3: Did I have the Guardians originally or White Sox?
6: You had Guardians in five.
3: There you go.
6: So it could happen. Hector had White Sox in five, which could happen. Enrique actually gave me his predictions to Guardians in five. Leo said Guardians in three, which we already discussed. Come on, Leo.
5: Crazy.
6: I had White Sox in five, and then Evan had White Sox in four. Which almost, realistically, I mean, the White Sox could have gone 3-0.
5: Yeah, they could have.
4: They could have swept.
5: They could have swept.
6: They could have.
4: Yeah.
5: They were right there.
3: Well, right like, there. I mean, I'll say why. Like, I had Guardians in originally because of Jose Ramirez. Like the fact that he just killed, especially this last game, like, he just killed it. He did what he was supposed to do. He did, like, what we all expect him to do, and that's just. Pretty much lead his team into like the promised land.
6: He's the best player in that whole matchup, the whole series.
3: He took it. He took care of business, and this is what we expected him to do. And he, yeah, man, like two runs, two hits, three RBIs, one home run. Like there's nothing else that you expect him from him. Also, Joe Adell, amazing. You know, one hit, two RBIs.
4: You're welcome, Guardians.
3: So yeah, thank you, Angels, on that one. Because like. The offense is just is picking the best time. is what I expected for them to do from the first couple of games. And so that's why it kind of shocked me that they went down 2-0. Mm-hmm. They came back at the right time, and now we're going into the final game.
7: Yeah.
3: I argue that they're going to do the same thing. They figured them out, and the White Sox are in trouble, unfortunately.
4: Oof. Pope Leo, it's time to pray for your White Sox now.
6: Pope Leo. All right, bro.
2: I got the White Sox. They got this.
6: I still have hope for the White Sox. The underdog.
2: They are the underdog.
3: That they do win it because like, they're a fun team. And it'd be really fun to see him keep going.
6: But the Guardians, man, they have the momentum now.
3: The Cinderella story, man, is
6: it's got to end somewhere, huh?
3: Midnight striking, man. I'll tell you right now. And it's going to be on that game. And Jose Ramirez is going to...
6: Damn.
3: It's going to be the evil witch taking him down. Yeah.
2: Well, they played. I thought they played today.
3: They play tomorrow.
6: I believe it's at 5, no?
2: Yeah, tomorrow at 5.
6: Okay.
3: I wish it was today.
6: So... I mean, yeah, the White Sox, we'll see what happens. And now we got to talk about Dodgers and Braves. They took them 3-1.
3: Your favorite topic.
6: You know, obviously it wasn't pretty. The Dodgers, I don't want to say snuck by. They played well, but not great. This usually happens within the beginning of the postseason for the Dodgers for some reason. We slowed down towards the end of the regular season. Pick it up a little bit in the playoffs, but we're still trying to find our way, and somehow we end up getting past every round. I don't know how. But I will say the pitching. The pitching has definitely saved us. I think everyone knows it. Our offense hasn't been great. There's been a few moments where... There's definitely been a few moments where players flip the game single-handedly, but I still have yet to see a complete Dodgers roster game. You know what I mean? And I think we need that versus the Brewers. If we can't get that done, the Brewers are going to blow us out the water because they are a complete team.
2: Yep.
6: But obviously, you know, it kind of offsets that when we have this great of pitching with Skubal and Yamamoto and even Blake Snell, Glasnow when he does well. Relief pitching has been solid too. The first two games, actually, it was a little rocky, but we got by. But it's definitely picked up. Edwin Diaz has definitely looked a lot better than the regular season, so he's definitely picked it up. He's got a little bit of his swagger back and his confidence, so I like that about him. Overall, a good series, but definitely need to level up versus the Brewers.
2: You know what makes me so sad is that it seems like every single playoff team but the Dodgers right now playing are playing like complete teams.
7: Yeah,
2: their relievers are good. Their starters are good. Their offense is getting runners on base and then getting them in. And the only team that wasn't doing that, or there are two teams who weren't, were the Yankees got bounced, and the Dodgers. But the Dodgers didn't get bounced. They like snuck past, just like you said. Mm-hmm. And that to me is just like, man, this all-star team just makes me so upset. They could just like sneak past a team like the Braves, who I think the Braves, they have a complete team, but they weren't playing like one. Especially when they were facing the Dodgers, which is crazy because they looked like one against the Phillies, and I don't know what happened. Maybe it was
6: the pitching.
2: It was the Titan of the Dodgers was intimidating, and yes, the pitching. But, man, like, it just makes me a little bit upset to see that these playoff teams besides the Dodgers are like, they look like complete teams. Like, they were ready for these playoffs, and Dodgers just like, whatever. We just win every game. It's fine,
6: and that's kind of the floor we talked about, right, in the last episode. Like, the Dodgers at their worst is still so high because of the amount of all-stars we have. So it's a good thing to lean on, but man, that's not...
4: Bring in the salary cap.
2: As a baseball fan, it's so just like...
6: It's frustrating for us too because we know that we're not playing the way we should be, and going against the Brewers... is really, really scary coming into that series.
2: I'm sure you guys will be fine, though. The CS, it seems like people will lock in. Shohei hasn't even shown up, and you guys are still playing really good.
6: Another thing that Shohei, scares me, you know?
2: But he loves the Brewers. He's gonna destroy that team, bro.
6: Hector, what do you got?
4: Did you want to do the predictions for the NLCS?
6: We'll wait, so we can do both predictions on Friday.
4: Today is Friday.
6: I mean, sorry, Monday.
4: I'm not here Monday.
2: Okay, we'll get him.
6: It's all good.
2: We'll get him from you. We'll get him from you today.
6: Yeah. So go ahead. Go do your NLCS predictions. Just Dodgers Brewers.
4: Dodgers Brewers. Well, I know last year Dodgers swept the Brewers for nothing.
6: Yes, sir.
4: But I know this year Brewers are more competitive and more ready to fight.
6: Mm.
4: And then it's just a matter to see if Dodgers will wake up in time. But I think Milwaukee are gonna finally go through. It'll be if Milwaukee in six.
6: Milwaukee in six.
5: Wow.
6: Okay. Damn, not even a seven.
5: Yeah.
6: It's kinda crazy, Hector. But you know what?
4: At least I didn't say sweep.
6: Valid. No, yeah, of course. Like, bro, if you said sweep,
2: you guys are. Y'all just went to the CS and like he's all laying in his chair. You're all
6: yes. You know what I think? Like, bro, like, when they pop the champagne, they're just like,
7: here's the thing.
2: This is so BS,
7: I don't know why you said, like, we struggled that series. Like, in the. I don't think we did.
6: You don't think we struggled in the.
7: No.
6: My guy, we went to the game where they lost.
7: The only loss.
6: I know, but we didn't play well.
7: The only loss.
6: Shohei hasn't showed up.
7: We beat them by like three each game, though. It was 4-1, 3-1.
6: With just home runs, bro. That's what scares me. Like, we have big home run hitters, but that's not how we play at all. And all of a sudden, we flipped it. So, like, you know what I mean? Like, okay, seeing at the Dodgers in their prime this season with the full complete team, the pitching rotation, 1 through 9, getting on base, like, obviously, it's a luxury to have. But once you have it for so long, you kind of just expect it.
7: Well, here's my thing. Right, here's my thing. I'm happy the fact that the people that are actually hitting are the people that we didn't know really expect.
6: Yeah.
7: Tucker.
6: Yeah,
7: yeah. Teoscar, Kike,
5: Muncy.
6: Right.
7: Yeah, I mean, I expect that from Muncy. He's a little Muncy. But,
6: of course. but he picked it up in the right time. Yeah.
7: Exactly.
4: Rojas is injured, right?
5: Rojas?
6: No, he's available. He's available. He just, I know, he doesn't play that
4: much. Last year against Toronto.
6: Yeah.
7: Oh, yeah. I get what you mean. But, yeah, like, it's not the stars. Is what I'm saying.
6: Yeah, yeah.
7: You know, like Mookie had like a couple of games like in the beginning, like he's been solid, good, yeah. Solid games. But like, is what I'm saying. Like, once the fact that the rest of this roster is hot already, same with like the bullpen, Edwin Diaz. Like, we didn't expect him to do good this season.
6: Right. I mean,
7: Tanner Scott compared to last
6: season. Tanner Scott too, bro.
7: Killing it. That's great to see. And then. So that now that the stars, Freddie Freeman, Monkey, and Shohei are seeing that, once they pick it up, we're going to be on.
6: It's over, bro. It's literally so over.
7: I'm happy to see that this is what the start is.
6: So yeah, far. That's true.
7: Going into the Brewers.
6: Yeah.
7: Especially now that I've been saying, like, you know, Shohei loves the Brewers, you know, and we already have the rest of the team hot. It's going to be nice. It's going to be nice to see. So.
6: No, we're still in a good spot. We're not in a bad spot, yeah. For sure.
7: I wouldn't say we're struggling. I wouldn't use that word.
6: I don't say we're I would say in we're, the struggle. We're
7: doing
6: I
7: solid.
6: Think,
7: we're doing solid.
6: Yeah.
5: You guys are.
7: It's a great start.
6: We should have done better.
4: Start. I'm thinking home field advantage is to.
7: Better would be like amazing, though. So that's what I'm trying to say. Like,
6: that's what we expect with the Dodgers.
7: If we were to do better, that's a sweep. That's where your bar's at. My bar's like where we landed. That was fine.
6: I mean, my bar is just getting everyone to hit, and not everyone did that. It was home runs late in the inning.
7: Besides our stars.
6: No, bro. It was just home runs. 80% of the runs were home runs. That's not going to work versus the Brewers.
5: But there were runners on base when they're hitting home runs.
6: Hardly.
5: Some of them.
6: Muncy had two solo home runs.
7: On our game, yes. That's what did it.
6: The first game, too. The first game was just only home runs.
4: Was Freeman also solo?
6: That's what I'm saying.
7: Yeah. Yeah, that's the only thing that concerns me. The no runners on base when we actually hit those home runs.
6: Right, or we leave them stranded.
7: Because it would be a blowout if that were the case.
6: Oh, yeah, I mean, for sure.
5: You know me. Leave them stranded. Let's go Brewers, baby. Come on.
4: Yeah, go Brewers.
7: We can't do that against the Brewers.
4: Someone has to stop the Dodgers.
7: So.
5: No, just looking at both of you, Prado's all like, arm on chair, you're all... I'm like, all right, bro. Y'all just won the DS, bro.
7: I'm not stressed yet. I'm happy.
6: Yeah, the Brewers will stress me out,
5: when,
6: though, for
5: when
6: sure.
5: It's Dustin May's sure revenge game against y'all on the mound in Milwaukee, that's going to be a little scary. It's Dustin May might cook y'all
7: up.
5: Do,
7: he didn't do good against the Padres, though.
5: He will do good against y'all. I could low-key guarantee.
7: He's not a pitcher that lasts long. Pause. But, like, you know, like, so, like, he only lasts, like, three innings.
3: usually.
6: I mean, just in general, too. Like, throughout the season, he's not... like, he tends to dip towards the end of the regular season. But
2: he'll give you
6: guys... He'll have a good game. It's written in the stars, bro. Like, Dustin May, bro. Dustin May.
3: I'm going to call my old redhead out, man. Like, he ain't... I don't think...
6: Well, okay, fine. Okay, let's get specific. How many innings does Dustin May go?
3: Three, max.
6: Three?
2: Yes.
6: How many runs do we score on him?
3: He lasted three only against the Padres. What makes me think that he's not going to last...
6: We had an off game.
2: I got five.
3: I think he's going to off game again. Five
2: innings.
3: Five is kind of crazy.
4: Also five.
6: I got him five.
3: I'm going to give him three.
6: I think five.
2: You're crazy, three? Bro. He was doing that for the Dodgers. I don't think he's doing that for the Brewers. He's playing like a different pitcher.
6: It's a little bit different. And you know what, too? I mean, going back to Dodger Stadium as well, if he ends up, you know, pitching in L.A., how comfortable is he going to be?
4: Game three, four, or five.
6: Right.
2: Yeah, wait. He's probably... who's? He'd be throwing the second game, wouldn't he be?
3: If I'm them, I'm picking him to, like, pitch at a Dodgers home game rather than a... Brewer's home again.
2: I wouldn't want him there because it's probably gonna boo him.
6: No, it's he's gonna get rattled for sure. He's got to pitch at home. Yeah,
3: but like he's comfortable in both like stadiums. Is what I'm
6: right.
3: trying to say.
6: No, he's comfortable in LA, but I just think playoff atmosphere is gonna be different.
3: I think if
6: different.
3: I have a pitcher that's comfortable in both stadiums, I would want him at the away game rather than home.
6: That's true. He'd be more comfortable than anyone else going back to LA. So yeah.
2: So they used Dustin May in Game Three. They just played game four. Yeah, I think Dustin May would be game three again.
4: Yeah.
2: So back in home,
3: in
2: LA.
3: No, we'll be back at, wouldn't that be back in Milwaukee? Or
4: no, because Milwaukee has the home field advantage.
2: Milwaukee is the one.
6: That's another thing, too. Like,
4: that's what I was saying, the home field advantage.
2: That makes definitely a difference against this Dodger. But the Dodgers play great on the road. I wouldn't be worried. They did in the Bronx?
6: That's true. And in Toronto.
2: And in, in Atlanta. And in Toronto.
4: And in Toronto, they're practically against the whole country.
2: It's different out there. And, Dodgers always play good on the road in the playoffs. It's really annoying, but it's what they do.
6: So we shall see what happens with the Dodgers and the Brewers. We're going to have our full predictions with the full crew on Monday. But before we end, I wanted to, you know, tell you guys, if you didn't know, about the new MLB propositions that they put out.
4: I'm not a fan of some of them.
6: We'll talk about it. I mean, I'm gonna go through all the five major things they're gonna change, and then we'll go around for about 5 minutes and then end the show. But number one, probably the biggest thing, they had returned to 154 game schedule with the standard off day every week, so how it was before. Number two, it would be a best of seven division series, potentially adding up to eight more postseason games. So it'd basically be like NBA playoffs in that sense. Number three, more primetime postseason games, adding additional off days in postseason. That's good money-wise for everybody and also for the pitchers as well. They're going to get extra days off. And you're going to see the aces. No, of course. Yeah. And you're going to see all the aces being available for pretty much the shortest amount of time that they can be. Number four, wild card. The three seed would select whether to play the five seed or the six seed right after the regular season ends. And it gets worse, ladies and gentlemen. The division series, the one seed would pick which wild card winner to play right after the wild card series are complete. So that's a lot of take in, guys. I want to get your guys' opinion. We only got 5 minutes, so... pick one or two that you really do like or don't like, and let me know how you feel about it.
4: I really don't like four and five.
6: Okay. That's the wild card choosing and then the division series choosing.
4: I don't think teams should get the right to choose, to be honest.
6: I agree.
4: That's not how the sport works. That's cheating in a way.
3: you get to choose off of the fact that you want to win or lose in terms of like your seeding, your placement. Some people like literally tank to lose so that they could get a specific placement because they like the matchup better. That's your way of doing it, rather than you number one and you pick whichever way you want to go about it.
6: I mean, I will say, like, to play the devil's advocate here, like, if you get the three seed, that's what you earned the right to pick. But again, to Hector's point, that's not how the game works. And you fall into place with the seed because of how your team is skill wise and now, like Carlos said, you're gonna have teams like sort of not playing all their starters towards the end of the season to maybe drop a few games or put their starters all the way in, even though they're way above, to get a certain seed. So it's going to be a little messy. What do you guys think on any of the topics?
5: I really like the returning to 154 game schedule with a standard off day every week. I think that's a great choice. Injuries, man, no one likes it. For any sport ever, and baseball, it's super consistent with how annoying it really can be. I mean, we're seeing with the Yankees right now, Judge, and a lot of that team, and you have a star player like Judge being out, like, it kills even money for, like, even if you want to talk about from a corporate standpoint, of course, it kills money for the corporation of MLB. So I like that. Hopefully it kills some injuries a little bit and gets people more rested for the playoffs. Speaking of rested for the playoffs, I like the best of seven division series.
4: Me too.
5: But also the more primetime postseason games, as I think just, you know, give more people time to watch these games. I mean, I love the good old day games in the postseason. Those are fun, but, like, at the same time, I'd rather just, like, after work, like, go home or, like, go, you know, it incites more people to, like, go out to bars or go to sports grills and, like, watch the games together. And I think that's fun. I think baseball is a people game. You know, you watch it with other people, you don't just watch it by yourself. And or, like, you do it onto the side while you're, like, on the side of your desktop at work, or while you're at school, you put it on your computer. Like, I know it's, like, the whole East Coast, West Coast thing, but I think it's it makes it more fun, and I like this idea of, like, you know, using your star pitchers in your series, and you mainly then just have three good star pitchers, and you use those guys to maximum efficiency, and I like that. I like that a lot, and I think it's going to be a good addition, and I'm totally in agreement with the, like, choosing aspect. I hate that, and I don't like it at all.
6: Yeah, and to your point, too, like, timing-wise, as far as, like, the Eastern time zone and you know, over here, I was looking at the times that they just dropped this morning for the championship series for both ends. And for the Dodgers and the Brewers, since the Brewers have the home field advantage, everything's basically Eastern time, you know, favored. So the Dodgers are going to be playing, like, at 1 o'clock, 5 o'clock, 6 o'clock.
5: Yeah.
6: So some of those early games in the middle of the week, by the way, like on a Wednesday, they're going to be playing at 1 o'clock.
5: Yeah.
6: How many people are going to go to that game, number one? How many people are going to watch it? Because it's, like, it's in the middle of the week. Everyone's at work. Everyone's at school.
5: Yeah.
6: So,
5: I think it's kind of fun, though. People take off work to go watch it. That's fun.
6: No, I'm one of those people for sure. We did it last week, literally.
5: Yeah. It's cool, but at the same time, it's like, you know,
6: yeah,
5: more people watch it. You want more people to watch baseball. That's how you're going to get more people to watch baseball.
6: Carlos, you have anything specific on any of the five before we wrap up?
7: I mean, majority of them are not, like, ridiculously bad changes. Like, I wouldn't be mad at any of them if, like, they end up going through with them. Like, I mean, yeah, like, the division series and, like, what's it called? The
4: wild card?
7: The wild card. Like, choosing your teams. Things, like, yeah. That's pretty bad, but, like, I wouldn't be, like, the worst thing, but...
6: Yeah.
7: I mean, but I also think about, like, the devil's advocate, where it's, like, if the Dodgers are one, right? They're gonna be people are gonna be complaining. They're gonna be like, "Oh my god, the Dodgers got, like, the easiest matchups."
6: Right, one seed is the one seed, regardless.
7: Easiest,
6: like,
7: the easiest path to the playoffs, the easiest path to the World Series. Like, they're gonna get there. That's the argument that I'm gonna be hearing on Twitter.
6: Yeah, and no, all of that course. Stuff.
7: So that's what I don't want. So that'd be a big no for that one. The shortening the season, I'm, like, half and half with it, only because, like, yeah. The injuries, any way you can alleviate that, the better the game is. But at the same time, like, I go to see people being like, well, they're changing the way baseball is and stuff.
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7: So, I think these changes are good things. Playing with it, trying to see.
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0: Hello and welcome back to 22 West Sports Block. Today we bring to you Ball at the Beach, where we bring all things Long Beach sports. I'm one of your hosts, Sia Youngblood, and I'm not alone. We have other hosts in the building. We have Julian Alvarez.
1: What's going on, everyone?
0: And Alex Prado.
2: What's up, guys?
0: And yeah, we bring to you another profile episode today on Long Beach alum Terrell Davis. So we talk about current Long Beach athletes, but we also want to bring to you guys some experiences of the Long Beach greats. Shorter episode, if you guys notice, we do have a 1:30 start time today. We don't want to bore your minds too much, so we're going to keep it shorter today, but we'll start off with some updates of sports at the beach.
1: Yeah, starting off our show today, we want to quickly update you guys on the games we have on 22 West Sports this weekend. Women's volleyball versus UC Santa Barbara at 7 p.m. The live stream will start at 6:40, so tune into that, as UCSB is number 2 in the Big West Conference as Long Beach is number 3 in Big West play. 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Tomorrow, we have a doubleheader on 22 West Sports, as we have women's volleyball first with Long Beach State going up against number 1 in the Big West, Cal Poly, at 6 p.m. at the Pyramid. And at George Allen Field, we have the 6-2-5 Long Beach State women's soccer team going up against Cal Baptist, who are 6-1-3. Both games will be up on YouTube at 22 West Sports at the same time. And women's volleyball will also be on the radio through 88.1 FM KKJZ HD3 or 22westmedia.com.
2: Absolutely. So, I mean, to get in the profile here, obviously we got Terrell Davis, a huge alumni here. So we're going to get into the background of that, start you guys off here as we do have 30 minutes. So Terrell Davis, born on October 28th, 1972. What a time to be alive. From San Diego, California, attending Lincoln High School, playing nose tackle, kicker, and running back. He committed to LBSU in 1990. And, you know, Davis spent 2 years on the scrappy Long Beach State football team in 1990. And, you know, we'll talk about that later on. But, yeah, that's just a little teaser for what we got going on today. But, yeah, that's the background for Terrell Davis. What do you guys know about Terrell Davis and his impact here in Long Beach?
1: Well, I mean, obviously in the NFL, he's a legend for the Broncos. And I think it's really cool that we have alumni like this, you know, NFL Hall of Famers here that went to Long Beach State University. As the last time he came here was in 2018. He was at the Pyramid as they inducted him into the Hall of Fame. So it's really cool to see. And yeah, I'm really happy about that, like to be in the same school as someone like Terrell Davis, how good he was at sports. Obviously, we don't have a football program no more. So it's still pretty cool to see that we have a lot of good and Hall of Famers, you know, as alumni. So people did play football here, you know, and they did go to the NFL, and Terrell Davis was one of them. But speaking of Terrell Davis, we could talk about his time here at Long Beach State University. Terrell Davis spent 2 years on the scrappy Long Beach State football team in 1990 and 1991. He sat out his first year and played 5 games in his second season, rushing for 262 yards before the 1990 season. Legendary coach George Allen came out of retirement to take over the Long Beach State program and recruited Davis, a running back from San Diego Lincoln High. Allen passed away December 31st, 1990, throwing the program into doubt. Football survived one more season before then-president Curtis McCray disbanded the program because of financial shortfalls resulting from a tightening state budget. A decline in fan support and rising operations costs to continue his football career, Davis had no choice except to find another school. He eventually landed at the University of Georgia. Although his ending at Long Beach State was bittersweet, he said that he has an incredible amount of cherished memories from his time in Long Beach. Davis said, I had so much fun at Long Beach. Man, I did, he said. That was my first college. You come from a high school and then you go to college, and the memories I had there of the first 2 years coming into training camp in 1990. Most of my friends today are guys I met at Long Beach State. He also said in quote, we always ask the question, if you could go back to any year, what would it be? And for me, it's always 1990, my freshman year at Long Beach State, Davis said. And he quote, that was the best time of my life. So I think it's pretty cool having alumni come out and say how fun the football team program was, even after it was disbanded. But yeah, I think it's really awesome to see that. So
0: yeah, I mean, this is something we tie into with our athletes. Like, we always ask that question about like the culture at Long Beach, and even in 1990, the athletes here were still feeling that energy and that connection. I was actually telling Alex on the side, maybe we can see if, you know, he wants to come in, you know, work with the sports program, a little Terrell Davis NFL X22 Sports collab. So, yeah, I mean, I think that'll be very fun. We can get him at another game, maybe. You guys can.
1: If that happens, dude, my gosh, I probably would never stop talking about it, bro. Genuinely, that would probably be one of my favorite.
0: I'd post it everywhere.
2: That'd be the 22S moment of the year, right there.
1: Yeah, you know, and when I post it on LinkedIn.
0: You know when it's like you. You know, it's like when you get a good picture and you use it for everything. Yeah. That'll be my profile picture. That'll be my Discord profile picture.
1: That'll be everything.
0: That'll be our YouTube banner. That'll be.
2: That's valid.
0: But yeah, so that's a bit about what he did at Long Beach. Obviously, he was drafted to the NFL in 1995 by the Denver Broncos. He spent all of his 7 years in the NFL with Denver, and he got 2 rings with the Broncos in back-to-back seasons, 1998 and 1999. So in 1998, when Denver beat Green Bay 31-24 in the Super Bowl, Davis took home the NFL MVP award as well after recording 1,750 yards and 15 touchdowns in Denver's 12-4 season led by head coach Mike Shanahan.
1: Yep, dad of Kyle Shanahan.
0: Yes, coach of the 49ers, if you guys didn't know. The Super Bowl performance in 1998 featured The Temptations, Smokey Robinson, Boyz II Men, Queen Latifah, and Martha Reeves. And we will be reacting and watching because this is actually a crazy lineup.
2: You know what's funny about that? I have this thing where I go on YouTube and I watch Super Bowl performances. Like if I open YouTube right now, the upcoming videos will be just a bunch of Super Bowl performances.
1: Really?
0: Really?
2: But I've never seen this one.
0: You never seen 98?
2: I haven't.
1: What's your favorite?
3: The cost of
1: what's
3: buying a
1: favorite,
3: home.
1: What's your favorite?
2: Favorite Super Bowl performance?
0: Yeah, what's the best Super Bowl?
2: Oh, the best? I mean, I think my favorite in general is probably just the Bad Bunny one. Because
1: yeah,
2: I was
1: about to
2: say. It just happened. But I think the best one overall, obviously Michael Jackson was iconic.
3: Creates new middle-class homeownership loans. And it doesn't cost taxpayers a dime. 37 delivers down payment assistance if you live in the home and meet income requirements. So instead of 20% down, you'll put down far less with just 3%. And annual state audits ensure accountability and transparency for the program.
2: I saw Slash, and who was it, Britney Spears. And what was Justin Timberlake in that group? It was it the Backstreet Boys or NSYNC? I was getting mixed up. That one was a great one.
3: Yes, on Prop 37.
2: Probably my favorite.
3: Yes, for California homeowners.
2: But yeah, are you guys you trying to get the audio?
0: Yeah, we're trying to get the audio.
2: Yeah
1: the no, audio. But I do so want to say,
0: you know, we can just
1: I think I think the weekend's performance. I think it was 2021. You said, or I think it was 2021.
2: It was during COVID.
1: It was really, really good because it was crazy. The first Super Bowl after COVID, and his performance was amazing. As obviously he had like his big hits, Blinding Lights. All that was cool, but I think honestly my favorite performance I think is Bad Bunny's, like in general. And I'm not saying like recency bias,
4: ladies and gentlemen,
1: I think the choreography, I think his songs, I think the way the Super Bowl went in terms of like how like they went a different route, you know. They did you know, reggaeton type of like.
2: And the story behind it too, like he was getting scrutinized by like a certain,
1: everyone. You know, he was getting scrutinized by the U.S. government.
2: That's what I'm saying.
1: They were saying and even fans were saying, we should understand the Super Bowl halftime show. We should be, and it's like, in a way, like, whatever. I don't know. I think it was like, if you're popping right now, you're going to the Super Bowl.
2: Right.
1: And Bad Bunny was popping like crazy. He was genuinely the biggest. He was the biggest artist, I think. Even still right now, he's the biggest artist in the world. So for the Super Bowl to get Bad Bunny, I think it's awesome. And yeah, but the weekend was also a pretty good one. But yeah, I think another one that I remember a lot, for some reason, was randomly, it was Katy Perry's. It was like 2014, I'm assuming. I'm not sure, but that was pretty cool. So a lot of nice Super Bowl halftime shows that's happened over the years. But yeah, the Bad Bunny one, the Weeknd one, I remember vividly. And then, yeah, also Travis Scott's 2018. Travis Scott had one too.
2: Did he headline it? Like, it was his?
1: Yeah, it was his.
2: Really?
1: Yeah, Travis Scott 2018 halftime show.
2: Oh, wow. I thought he just came out like a guest or something.
1: No.
2: Shakira and J-Lo.
1: Shakira and J-Lo. Oh, yeah, that was huge.
2: J Balvin, Bad Bunny came out on that one, too.
1: Yeah. Oh, wait. I think 2019, I think, was Travis Scott.
0: Yeah, 2019, he joined Maroon 5 and Big Boy.
1: Oh, okay, so Maroon 5, that makes sense.
2: It's a random mix, Maroon 5 and Travis Scott.
0: Big Boy, Maroon 5, and Travis Scott is looking
1: good. Yeah, Justin Timberlake was 2018. Obviously, but we know the most, the most iconic ones, Michael Jackson.
0: It's not even close.
1: Yeah, that was huge, just based off the fact of, it was just... We are the
0: world. Yeah. Okay, here's... 1998.
1: All right.
0: We'll watch it. Oh, there's an ad.
1: I'll edit it. Skip it. All right, here we go. Let's see. Oh, man.
0: Sorry, you know YouTube gives two ads now. It's actually so annoying.
2: Yeah, they do.
0: I was watching Tubi last night, and they give you six ads.
1: Tubi?
0: It was like ad two of six. But look at the quality.
2: So Terrell Davis was in the locker room getting ready to come back out.
0: While this was happening.
1: Where was the Super Bowl?
0: Do you
1: remember? 98. I feel like if you do a Super Bowl halftime show, like that's like probably one of the biggest.
2: Oh, is that Whoopi?
0: This one was in San Diego.
1: Oh, nice.
2: Oh, wow.
0: And then I wasn't typing.
2: It's so funny how dated this is, like, the editing, the graphics on all this stuff literally. Is hilarious.
1: Oh, that's him.
0: Look at
1: him.
0: He's in the commercial.
1: So Terrell Davis is actually a part of the halftime show.

0: Is he singing for real?
1: I think he is singing for real, bro. Yeah.
2: Oh my god, look at the stadium.
1: Wow, Florida.
0: Hey, the CD.
2: They didn't have to worry about parlays or nothing.
0: I'm sure they found some way back then to figure it out.
2: Somebody found their way, yeah.
0: You can never
2: they were
0: go
2: in
0: wrong
2: Miami
0: hometown.
2: In 1999. So they won in Atlanta, then the next year won in Miami.
1: Mm.
2: And we'll be in Atlanta next year.
1: Oh, really?
2: This year, Super Bowl's in Atlanta next year, yeah.
1: We should see if 22West can fund us to go to the Super Bowl.
2: We gotta start saving our budget now.
0: We're gonna have to work 12 hours a week, bro.
1: We might have to work one.
2: You get to Atlanta for the Super Bowl?
0: Freelance, bro. Just do it for the love of the game.
2: Guys, a Long Beach alum was in the stadium.
0: That's crazy.
2: While this was happening.
1: Yeah.
0: He was about to win a Super Bowl championship right here.
2: Yep. First of two back-to-back. This was a crazy lineup, though.
0: No, mm-hmm. It really was.
2: This is like, wow.
0: I like that no one like specifically headlined it, too.
2: Yeah, they kind of like joined it.
1: Smokey Robinson.
0: Smokey.
2: Oh my god, the goat.
0: Legend.
2: Oh my god, he looks so young.
0: He always got fancy suits on.
2: I was gonna say, are they hot?
1: Is he singing for real? Yeah.
0: That's Smokey, bro. He sounds so good that it almost sounds like it's
2: like,
0: not even happening.
2: Yeah, like he's lip syncing, huh?
3: Absolutely.
2: Let's look at
1: him. Wow. Smokey.
2: Nah, he's singing that.
1: Yeah. Nah, he has Smokey to be.
2: He's singing that. You can tell.
0: That's what I like about back then, too. Like, everything was so raw.
2: It was so, like, real, yeah.
0: Like, music in general. Like,
2: yeah.
1: Oh, I know the song.
2: I would hope so.
1: Yeah. That song. Mm. Looks
2: my
1: like Geno
2: God,
1: Smith.
2: They were so young too. They were so young too.
0: What?
1: Does he not?
0: Feel this way.
2: Oh my god, look at the scoreboard.
0: Wow. The fans are
1: wow,
0: so
1: that's
0: much
1: aura,
0: more engaged.
1: Bro. That's aura.
0: Like,
1: this is all aura.
0: Colors are better.
2: Not a phone in sight.
0: Exactly.
2: Not a phone in sight. Everybody just
1: do you
2: cheering.
1: Pull out your phones for concerts, though?
2: Oh, yeah. You know how much I pay now to go to a concert? I need some footage.
1: Yeah, that's lucky true, though.
0: Only a little bit. I like to go with people that record a lot so that I don't have to do it.
2: I mean, you're paying a couple hundred for a ticket. You gotta get some footage.
0: Oh, yeah. I always get the intro and outro no matter what. Then I'll pick like two or three that are my favorite.
2: They had everybody here.
1: Wow.
0: Definitely a different time for music.
1: Yeah, absolutely. Wow.
0: And to think that at this point, it was the 40th anniversary of Motown. So these guys are already like legends and like they've been around. Some of them stopped singing at this point and came back for this. Like
2: Queen Latifah!
0: Have you guys seen The Voice, the new season? The Voice?
2: Yeah.
0: Queen Latifah's on it.
2: She was Queen Latifah was the first rapper to perform in the Super Bowl halftime show in this one.
1: Oh, wow, really?
2: Yeah, in 1998. She was the first rapper.
0: Valid.
1: This Queen Latifah?
2: Right here.
1: Oh, okay.
0: I think that one's Nicki Minaj.
1: Oh, this Queen
2: that's
1: Latifah.
2: Not the Super Bowl.
1: Yeah, this is Queen Latifah.
0: Fine. Oh, she's singing. She got her mic
1: you
0: on.
1: You can tell that's legit.
2: Yeah. There's no lip singer in that.
1: Mm.

0: I could tell y'all about
1: that. I'd have been so loud.
0: See how they utilize the whole field too?
2: Yeah.
0: Yeah.
1: Yeah, they do utilize the whole field. Now it's like a it's section. Alone. Even yeah.
2: Not Bad Bunny did though.
0: Bad Bunny did.
2: He utilized most
1: Duke
2: of the field.
1: Dennis went to Duke Dennis went to the Super Bowl and he like said like, yeah, you can barely see from some of this.
2: Oh yeah, you could barely see.
1: With some men. Oh my god, I'm so jealous.
2: Wow.
1: Well, it's Billy's all Boys to Men.
2: Yeah.
0: Damn. It's great choreography.
1: Oh,
2: and,
1: my gosh.
2: And you see, like, I'll tell you this. Like, in the past, like, Super Bowls, they catered towards the fans in the stadium. Now, like, these Super Bowls now, it's catered towards the people watching. Like, Bad Bunny. Yeah. You think people are going to see him in the field? In the field that he had in the middle of the field? No.
1: Yeah.
2: No.
1: Oh, my God. Yeah. I would have actually started crying.
0: Jumpsuits are tough.
2: They are.
1: Oh, the custom NFL embroidered. You see the blend and like the different styles too, like with the like kind of the faster stuff and a little slower.
0: To be a football player in the 90s and to have like the freshest clothes, especially just to have money in the 90s in general. It's like you're always dripped out for sure.
1: Yeah.

0: Woo! Woo! My goodness gracious. Wow.
1: I posted my mom to this song.
2: Look at the flowers. Wow.
0: Mama, mama, mama.
1: Wait, low key? When did this song drop? Oh, YouTube.
0: It's all good.
1: So, okay, yeah, so that song was fresh. That song dropped in 97.
3: Wow.
1: And this was 98. So it probably was out for like less than like a year.
4: Dear mama.
1: But that was most of it. Mm-hmm. That was 1998 Super Bowl. Wow. Our very own Terrell Davis once again was there. So yeah, the 1999 season, so just a year later, he rushed for 2008 yards. He had 21 touchdowns as the team made it to another ring. They defeated the Atlanta Falcons 34-19 in Miami. A Super Bowl performance in 99 featured Big Bad Voodoo Daddy, Stevie Wonder, Gloria Estefan, and Savion Glover. But as for Davis, I mean, he was one of those NFL what-ifs, right? He had four healthy seasons before a knee injury limited his play. And then in his last 3 years, he saw the field just 17 times. And to kind of wrap us up here, life for him after the NFL, you know, he joined the NFL Network as a studio analyst. He did some game day commentary. He broke down plays. And he was honored into the Pro Football Hall of Fame in the class of 2017.
3: Yeah, I mean, huge inspiration, right? I know a lot of people just kind of forget about football in general for Long Beach just because we haven't had it in so long. But, you know, with someone like Davis sort of putting Long Beach on the map, too, because, I mean, absolutely. In the 90s, obviously we weren't there. But, I mean, you can assume that schools or athletes, I should say, weren't looking to go to schools like Long Beach. They're looking at, you know, maybe USC, UCLA, all that stuff. Same situation that we talked about with Misty May, too, like, that early on in that era, I'm sure not a lot of people were having Long Beach as their top spot. So to have someone go here, spend a good amount of time here, do well, and then not only make it to the NFL and be a professional athlete, but to be at the highest of highs and win a Super Bowl championship and just dominate the league like he did, you know, it really inspires everyone else in Long Beach to like strive for it and to realize that it's not impossible. And that, you know, that it's definitely doable.
0: Yeah, absolutely. I mean, you know what, guys? I'm just going to make so much money that I'm going to start a football program here, dude.
1: No. Good luck.
0: I wish. Yeah, I know. But, yeah, I mean, just absolutely unbelievable player, unbelievable family, just unbelievable person. I think, yeah, it's an honor, you know, to have him as alumni and for him to still recognize us, you know, as a school like that he loved. You know, he always talks about how amazing the school was to him and how much he made friends here. So, yeah, that's kind of just how that's how it is, man. That's how the culture is here. So, yeah.
1: Mm-hmm. Of course, Terrell Davis, you know, 7 seasons in the NFL, coming out of the little old beach. 4 great seasons, like I said before. His knee injury, but 2 Super Bowl rings, NFL MVP, Pro Football Hall of Fame. Doesn't get better than that. So,
0: nope.
1: Thank you guys for joining us on Ball at the Beach today. We hope you guys learned a bit about Terrell Davis and his impact on the Long Beach community and in the NFL. We will see you guys for Sports Block again starting Monday at 5:00 with Going for 2.
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1: The California Repertory Company presents Antihero, Revenge of the Swifties. When 14-year-old superfan Cora demands justice for pop icon's misunderstood era, one music critic becomes a target of a fandom ready to turn devotion into vengeance. Soon, online obsession slithers into suburban homes, fractured families, and a mission spiraling wildly out of control. Fierce, absurd, and darkly hilarious, Antihero Revenge of the Swifties sinks its fangs into stan culture, parasocial loyalty, and the terrifying power of the crowd, asking how far we'll go to defend someone who doesn't know we exist. Shows run October 14th through the 24th, and tickets are currently available at csulb.edu/theater-arts/.
2: For 22 West Radio News, this is Alexis DiMaria. The 16-month closure of the Vincent Thomas Bridge begins November 7th as the $753 million bridge deck replacement project progresses. Caltrans plans to replace the concreted bridge deck, center median, railing, fencing, signage, and seismic sensors in time for the 2028 LA Olympics. Detour routes will direct traffic to and from Terminal Island via the Commodore Schuyler F. Heim Bridge from the north and the Gerald Desmond Bridge from the east. These potential detour routes include West Harry Bridges Boulevard, Alameda Street, and Henry Ford Avenue. Caltrans also established a Vincent Thomas Bridge residential air purifier program, providing eligible residents with a portable air purifier and three replacement filters. Eligibility requires proof of residence within 750 feet of the official detour and alternate routes used during the bridge closure. Postcards will be mailed to eligible residents with unique address reference codes needed for the online registration system for the program. May 1st, 2027 is the registration cutoff date.
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4: For 22 West Radio News, this is Alexis DeMaria. The 16-month closure of the Vincent Thomas Bridge begins November 7th as the $753 million bridge deck replacement project progresses. Caltrans plans to replace the concreted bridge deck, center median, railing, fencing, signage, and seismic sensors in time for the 2028 LA Olympics. Detour routes will direct traffic to and from Terminal Island via the Commodore Schuyler F. Heim Bridge from the north and the Gerald Desmond Bridge from the east. These potential detour routes include West Harry Bridges Boulevard, Alameda Street, and Henry Ford Avenue. Caltrans also established a Vincent Thomas Bridge residential air purifier program, providing eligible residents with a portable air purifier and three replacement filters. Eligibility requires proof of residence within 750 feet of the official detour and alternate routes used during the bridge closure. Postcards will be mailed to eligible residents with unique address reference codes needed for the online registration system for the program. May 1st, 2027 is the registration cutoff date.
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2: For 22 West Radio News, this is Alexis DeMaria. The 16-month closure of the Vincent Thomas Bridge begins November 7th as the $753 million bridge deck replacement project progresses. Caltrans plans to replace the concreted bridge deck, center median, railing, fencing, signage, and seismic sensors in time for the 2028 LA Olympics. Detour routes will direct traffic to and from Terminal Island via the Commodore Schuyler F. Heim Bridge from the north and the Gerald Desmond Bridge from the east. These potential detour routes include West Harry Bridges Boulevard, Alameda Street, and Henry Ford Avenue. Caltrans also established a Vincent Thomas Bridge residential air purifier program, providing eligible residents with a portable air purifier and three replacement filters. Eligibility requires proof of residence within 750 feet of the official detour and alternate routes used during the bridge closure. Postcards will be mailed to eligible residents with unique address reference codes needed for the online registration system for the program. May 1st, 2027 is the registration cutoff date.

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We've come to the point in this album where those listening on cassette or records will have to stand up or sit down and turn over the record or tape. In fairness to those listeners, we'll now take a few seconds before we begin side two. Thank you. Here's side two.

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2: For 22 West Radio News, this is Alexis DeMaria. The 16-month closure of the Vincent Thomas Bridge begins November 7th as the $753 million bridge deck replacement project progresses. Caltrans plans to replace the concreted bridge deck, center median, railing, fencing, signage, and seismic sensors in time for the 2028 LA Olympics. Detour routes will direct traffic to and from Terminal Island via the Commodore Schuyler F. Heim Bridge from the north and the Gerald Desmond Bridge from the east. These potential detour routes include West Harry Bridges Boulevard, Alameda Street, and Henry Ford Avenue. Caltrans also established a Vincent Thomas Bridge residential air purifier program, providing eligible residents with a portable air purifier and three replacement filters. Eligibility requires proof of residence within 750 feet of the official detour and alternate routes used during the bridge closure. Postcards will be mailed to eligible residents with unique address reference codes needed for the online registration system for the program. May 1st, 2027 is the registration cutoff date.
3: 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Then let me take you to a real rave.
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3: Joseph Stardust. Tuesdays at 7, only on 22 West Radio.
4: Okay.